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SAFM has signed a code of conduct that is enforced by the Broadcasting Complaints Commission of South Africa. Under the code, we are committed to giving news that is accurate, comment that is fair, and programming that is not harmful, does not amount to hate speech, or contain violence or explicit sex. If you think we are not living up to that code, then you can inform the Broadcasting Complaints Commission of South Africa. Direct any complaints in writing to the Broadcasting Complaints Commission of South Africa. PO Box 142365, Craig Hall 2024. 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
2: 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Direct any complaints in writing to the Broadcasting Complaints Commission of South Africa, PO Box 142365, Craig Hall 2024, fax to 011-326-3198, or an email to bccsa@nabsa.co.za. 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Our heritage is more than where we come from. It's the stories we share, the languages we speak, the traditions we pass on, and the values that bring us together. This Heritage Month, we celebrated the richness of who we are and what connects us. Celebrating our living heritage, strengthening the ties that bind us. This September, let's celebrate our heritage, embrace our diversity, and strengthen the bonds that make us one nation. 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

0: Well, a very good morning to you. Good morning, good morning. A brand new day. Guess what? It's a Monday. We begin it again, 5 minutes after 3 a.m. And it's all about the quantum life you want to design. On Mondays on Quantum, we certainly look at that. The aspects, the key, the tools to equip your life when you understand there's a quantum state of being and you enable it. It's the 21st of September. And so as we head into the beginning of what is it, the second last week, because next week is about a half a week of September, and then we're going to step into the last quarter of the month. We also recognize that the official entrance of spring will come through tomorrow, the equinox. We'll go a bit deeper into that tomorrow, no doubts. But honestly, whew, September needs to slow down, or does it? Are you on fast forward, or is it December? Yeah. Right, so if you're waking up this morning, though, and you feel particularly challenged, that's something you need to face this week. You've postponed it on Friday, is somewhat going to be a bit difficult. Don't worry, you're in good company. You know the deal. 3 to 5 a.m., clock in on WhatsApp. What's happening in the neighborhood, community, city, town? What is it we need to know? On WhatsApp, 0614 104 107. And if waking up this morning felt that difficult, maybe you're just tired. Maybe you're thinking about your workload, right? Maybe you're already thinking about the meeting waiting for you when you get to work. Or perhaps somewhere between switching off the alarm and getting out of bed, or the few alarms, right, you had a very serious thought. Do I actually need this job? Don't worry, as it's Monday, Mondays have a way of making us question all of our life choices. But there's something that can make going to work particularly frustrating. And that's the feeling that you're working in an environment where the rules don't seem to apply equally to everyone. You work hard, you meet your deadlines, you show up, but somehow someone else keeps getting that opportunity. They're getting recognition, they're getting the flexibility, they're being included in conversations you're not part of, and eventually you start wondering, what am I doing wrong? Because sometimes the issue isn't that you didn't work hard enough. Sometimes you're questioning whether you're being treated fairly at all. And that's a difficult conversation to have, isn't it? When you're talking about your workplace. Because this isn't just about hurt feelings. No, you know, put that aside. It's the fact that your job pays your bills. It affects your career. It affects your future. So what do you do when you believe the person making the decision about your career isn't treating everyone equally? Do you speak up, or do you keep your head down and protect your job? Sit with that question. Good morning. Come on in.
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0: Puff Johnson outside my window in Noxy Zulu with Caught Up in a Double Up. Good morning. You're right on time, 60 minutes after 3 a.m. Now, isn't this true? It's easier to keep quiet. It feels safer, right? Yeah, it does in many, many circumstances. Now, there's a reason people don't always challenge unfair treatment at work. Sometimes it's not because you don't know something is wrong. It's because you know exactly who has the power. If your manager controls your performance review, your promotion, your salary increase, or even whether you remain employed, speaking up can feel like a risk. You might think, what if they take this personally? What if I'm suddenly labeled difficult? What if I become the person they don't want on the team? Very, you know, strong pending questions. And so you say nothing. You continue doing your work. You watch the same people getting the opportunities. You tell yourself to stay professional. Maybe you even convince yourself, my work will speak for itself. You've done that before? But how long can you keep doing that before silence starts working against you? For how long? Because there's a difference between choosing not to fight every workplace frustration and repeatedly accepting the treatments that could affect your career. And standing up for yourself doesn't necessarily mean confronting someone angrily. It can simply mean asking a question. Can you help me understand why this opportunity was given to someone else? Powerful in itself, right? Or you can ask, what do I need to demonstrate to be considered for something like this? Another opportunity or alternative question could be, can we talk about how these decisions are being made? Powerful questions. Because sometimes advocating for yourself starts with making the situation visible. But what happens when you're not just disappointed, you genuinely believe there's a pattern of unfair treatments? How do you raise the concern without putting your job at even a greater risk? Do you keep quiet? Is that the stance? Is it safer, easier, just a way of moving forward to keep quiet? Right? Or alternatively, do you ask the big question? Do you? When work starts feeling unfair, do you speak up for yourself, or is it not conducive to do so? What have you done before? What has your experience been? Alternatively, perhaps the experience was a positive one. Share with us, you know, what happened, because it's in your experience where we understand and identify that we're not alone, for example. 0614 104 107 is where you connect with us on WhatsApp. And 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

0: It's Michael Jackson with a classic, Stranger in Moscow, Brendan Tambo and Timon Njalo. 3:30 it is. Welcome to it. Monday's edition of Quantum. And right now we fundamentally are sitting with what you need to consider when you want to speak up to yourself. How do you stand up for yourself without becoming the problem? There's an interesting line employees have to navigate here, because you want to stand up for yourself, but you also don't want the conversation to become about your attitude instead of the issue you're raising. You don't want, why are you being difficult? You don't want that response. You don't want it to become, you want it actually to become the response, when what you're actually asking is, why am I being treated differently? So perhaps part of the protecting yourself is approaching these situations with facts rather than assumptions. Facts like, what happened? When did it happen? Has it happened more than once? Were the same standards applied to everyone? And what explanation were you given? And importantly, what outcome are you actually looking for? Because there's a big difference between saying you always favor that person and saying, I've noticed that I've been passed over for these opportunities several times. I'd like to understand what I need to do to be considered in the future. The second approach doesn't mean you're ignoring what you believe is happening. It means you're giving yourself a chance to address it constructively. And sometimes that conversation may resolve the issue. Sometimes it may reveal that there was a reason you weren't aware of. And sometimes you may discover that your concerns need to be taken further. But either way, you shouldn't feel that the only options are staying silent or risking your entire career. Because standing up for yourself at work isn't necessarily about confrontation. Sometimes it's simply about knowing your value, asking the difficult question, and refusing to disappear quietly when something doesn't feel right. So, this morning we're asking this. What do you do when you believe your workplace is not treating you fairly? Particularly when the person you need to challenge is also the person who has the power over your career. What is it you do? Connect with us on WhatsApp 0614 104 107. I see a voice message coming in. If you need to resolve a situation at work, if you need some insights and direction as to how to speak up, this is your moment. If you've had experience with it and you understand the outcome either went your way or it didn't, let us know. 061 104 107 on WhatsApp. That's where you connect with us.
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0: So now, sometimes the most difficult workplace situations are not about an obvious conflict. They're about the feeling that something isn't quite fair. You may notice that certain colleagues seem to get more opportunities, more recognition, more flexibility, or more support from management. You may feel that your ideas are overlooked, your contribution isn't acknowledged, and that you're being held to a very different standard. But how do you know when it's time to speak up? And how do you do it without allowing frustration to take over? Our conversation looks at workplace self-advocacy, how to communicate your value, raise concerns, set boundaries, stand up for yourself, and when you feel overlooked or unfairly treated. So we explore the difference between being assertive and confrontational, how confidence influences the way we respond to difficult workplace dynamics, and how employees can protect their professional reputation while still making their voices heard. Because sometimes advocating for yourself isn't about winning an argument. In fact, not at all. It's about making sure you don't disappear in the room. Time to speak up. It's 25 before 4 a.m. Let us know. Good morning to the confidence activator, Mapula Lekgodi, joins us on this Monday edition. Good morning, Mapula. Good weekend, I hope. How are you? Welcome.
2: Good morning, Angela, and good morning to the listeners of SFM. A beautiful weekend indeed. I'm awesome this morning. How are you doing?
0: Good. Good to take it all on. A heritage week as we head toward a possible long weekend. Yeah. Let's jump in. Mapula, How can someone tell the difference between genuinely being overlooked at work and simply being disappointed by a decision they didn't agree with?
2: You know, this conversation is one important conversation that every employee, need to look at. And one thing that I was just thinking about right now as you're speaking is that there is a subtle a certain code of conduct of professionalism in the workplace that we tend to forget immediately when we get the opportunity, right? So when you get a job, you feel like you need to honor the job with your best work, right? But there is also an uncommunicated sense of appreciation that you then just go in and do everything without professionally looking at the expectations, this is what you're supposed to do, and also being able to document all these things, right? So for you to be able to tell the difference is you should have been able to clearly understand what you are supposed to do, what is it that you are doing that is expected of you, and what is it that you are already doing that is outside of the scope of your work. When you understand what is outside of the scope of your work, then you're able to say, I'm already doing extra here, and I'm, doing less here. And then there's an interesting thing that's happening is that sometimes we want to assist the institution or people outside of the need they have. And that remains, a position that is not, or something that is not appreciated. And when that, because you just want to honor, the opportunity, you're just too excited, you got a job, you're just doing everything. Now you are assisting the institution outside of what the institution actually needs at the time, and that thing is overlooked and is not appreciated. So then this brings you to a place where when you are supposed to tell the difference between genuinely being overlooked and simply being disappointed by certain decisions that are taken, you are now not calm enough to, see the difference. You are not also, able to produce proper documents to say, I am overlooked. Because if you are to say, I am overlooked, where are the facts? Where is the data that proves that you are overlooked? And how are you then, able to communicate these things? So minor things, or rather major things that we tend to then overlook when we get into these spaces, that prohibits or becomes a problem for us to tell the difference and communicate the difference without emotions, is that we are not a people that learn the professional code when we enter work, and we are not a people that are able to document the work that we do and the extra work that we do. So being able to then tell the differences, you must be a person who's cognizant, even in your excitement of appreciating an opportunity, you must be a person who's cognizant of what needs to happen and what is already outside of the scope, and document these things very carefully. So how you then come to tell the difference is you must be very sober in being able to say, these are the facts, this is the data that is available, and this is how I'm going to communicate it without emotions. So you're able to bring in evidence. So when you have evidence, you have this data, you must now then learn to communicate it differently, in a manner that will still afford you the conversation to continue, not the conversation being snapped. So how do you then tell the difference? You must be able to have documented these things so that you are able to bring evidence on the table.
0: Mapula, a good starting point. And I guess ultimately what it begins with is, in any situation, particularly at a workspace situation, to be empowered, you need some kind of understanding of emotional self-regulation, and that in itself will give you perspective. Need to know the facts, the foundation of what you're walking into. For example, perhaps you can't expect a promotion or a movement upwards within the first 3 months. So understanding the perimeter of when it's good to understand that you're up for offer for growth within a workplace, and understanding what you need to document as the data points to secure and justify your assertiveness when it comes to making sure that there's more possibility for you to grow in the workspace when you put your case forward. We're going to take a quick break, Mapula, and when we come back, perhaps you can, you know, detail for us in a very simple state of what needs to be considered with regards to when it's good to go ahead and state the facts, when you can look at the fine line between something is biased and I have a point up for grabs. And yes, yeah, we work around the edges. We do maybe a bit more on the outside, but how do we regulate that as essentially is important alongside the excitement. It's 19 before 4 a.m. if you've had an experience like this, if you have a question regarding how you put yourself forward, if you feel you've been treated unfairly in the workplace, connect with us on WhatsApp 0614 104 107.
1: 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Our heritage is more than where we come from. It's the stories we share, the languages we speak, the traditions we pass on, and the values that bring us together. This Heritage Month, we celebrated the richness of who we are and what connects us. Celebrating our living heritage, strengthening the ties that bind us. This September, let's celebrate our heritage, embrace our diversity, and strengthen the bonds that make us one nation. SAFM, leading the conversations that move us. Life design, turning intention into direction.
0: All right, so in conversation with Mapula Lekgodi, really looking at workplace self-advocacy. And before we went into the break, Mapula, understanding the perimeters of when it makes sense in stepping forward and speaking up, when you see there's perhaps bias or favoritism. There's a line, and it's definitely a certain self-regulation that needs to take place. So what are the subtle signs, for example, in understanding your perimeters of favoritism or bias, and how does one make sure that when you go forward and speak up, that you present the facts in accordance with a relative progression that makes sense for anyone in a shared space with fair, you know, recompense?
2: I think it's very important also just to be very careful how we look at favoritism, on its own, or favoritism in the workplace, because sometimes how you feel about a certain matter or being treated differently, sometimes not necessarily favoritism, but we need to look at it to say, where was this? Because favoritism is an unfair practice, you know, or some people are given special treatments or advantages and better support than you. So you should be able to say, where did this happen specifically, right? And when you are able to say, this is where, okay, this person was given a better assignment here, and then this one was given an unfair promotion here, this way, the rules that applied to them that were unequal. So you are able to then also say, okay, I'm not assuming what I'm talking about, but these are the facts. And then when you come to have the conversation, you are able to say, this is the pattern that I've noticed. You know, this is, you know, the criteria. I want to understand the criteria you used for you to, let's say promotion is what you want. You must understand what is the criteria of promotion in this space. And if you feel okay, then this criteria was not followed when it comes to this person. And I'm trying to, you know, request for this, and the criteria that needs to be followed is this, you know, criteria. So you are able to compare, you know, with something that already exists, you know, and what already happened before, rather than just sitting there and then relying on, I just feel like I need promotion, I need to be promoted right now. So you are supposed to, one, be able to say, this is what, you know, it looks like, favoritism looks like in this place. Has it really happened? Right to you, do you think this person was given a better advantage over you? Be able to document it, right? So I think one thing that we've forgotten is that how do we document things? Sometimes when we want progression, we don't plan for it. Because when you plan for progression, it means you are cognizant and you start planning and also documenting key things. So you are very intentional to say, this is what I did. I submitted this on time, or this is where my hours ended at this time, and this is what I was able to do outside of the time. But also sometimes it's because the work that we do and the people that we report to, they actually don't understand specifically what we do. They just want work done. And another thing is that we don't personalize the work to say, okay, the institution was able to reach this target, but where do you come in? You know, I'm able to, I did 1, 2, 3 that cost the institution to come to this place. I submitted this on time so that someone can be able to run with the data for them to, you know, submit the next report. So what you do is that when you are able to recognize these things, you are able to say, okay, I'm well within my right for me to request, you know, for the next move. And I'm well within my right, you know, to say these rules were applied. Are they equal? Yes, they're equal or they're not. If they are not, you must be able to prove how these things, you know, disadvantage you. But if you are talking disadvantaged, being disadvantaged or being advantaged, you must be able to, you know, come with standards that were applied, you know, patterns that are applied, and you are able to then, you know, use those as key data to begin a self-advocacy conversation.
0: I guess being your own advocate means you need the data points in a row, you need the facts, you need to submit them, you know, with clear representation and measurements. Mapula, we have a voice note from Zanele. Zanele, always good to have you connect with us. Thank you for sending through. Let's hear what the experience has been like.
3: Good morning, Angela. This is Zanele in Durban. Hey, Angela, you know, the bad treatment at the workplace, it's some working environment are so intimidating in such a way that you will find it so hard to express yourself under that environment. But what I normally suggest is to not voice it out if you do express yourself, because by the time you are voicing yourself, you might become emotionally and the way the person you are expressing yourself, the way maybe it will depend how the person responds, and you might become emotionally. It's better to write it down. Write a complaint or just inform them that you are not comfortable the way they are treating you. Write to your management, write to HR, even write to a person who is treating you bad. As soon as they see that you took the step, a formal step to write to them, to inform them that you are not comfortable with their treatment, that's where they will take you serious. And make sure if you do write to them that you keep a copy with you, so that if you take it further, when they persist to do that, you know that you've got a copy with you. Thank you.
0: Thank you for that, Zanele. And Mapula, that speaks exactly to not only self-advocacy, but the realization, though, that in certain spaces, yeah, there's self-advocacy, understanding what's happening, but presenting your case has another level entirely, particularly if there seems to be a toxic culture, you know, that heralds down from management. I quickly want to read another message, Mapula, and then give it to you, as in how one strategically deals with presenting your case, and in Zanele's case, you know, stating it's important to have that paper trail. A message that came in, I don't think there's a name, but mention says, "Morning, Angela. It's a very interesting topic, but complicated. I was in SAPS for 35 years, 24 years in the same rank as W. Equity Act, marginalization, discrimination of certain races in the new dispensation. Very sad to look at the crime rate in RSA. Maybe makes many of us resign. It's not easy to fight all the time." So Mapula, indeed, sometimes you feel hopeless, even though you have the, you know, the points to offer. You kind of feel, what's the point of speaking up, particularly if you've witnessed toxicity, and I use that word loosely, but an environment that hasn't got a culture that embraces, you know, freedom of speech, essentially.
2: You know what? I like what Zanele said, formal, you know, formally communicate these things, because I think a lot of times we get into the workspace and we think this is your brothers and your sisters, and you think they are kind and they are supposed to just be kind, because we get into the workplace, oh, this is family, you know. But it's not family, you know. And formal steps must always be taken so that you are able to also build this data. So even if you feel there's any contribution that you want to do, sometimes we, the fact that we think this is family, we get to be too afraid to communicate, but we also then casually communicate key things, right? We casually want to contribute. We want to also contribute certain things in silence. But if we learn to formally understand that you are in a formal, place, so you should be able to say, I have a contribution, let me send it on email. Let me send it on WhatsApp. And this is, even when you send it on WhatsApp, you must be able to screenshot those things, because you will be able to then, you are building a track record with everything that happens. Because let's say in the case of the second, message that we got, right, mm-hmm. is you have contributions, but the fact that you feel like, already, and you know, when you've been in the same place for a long time, you become a bit despondent. You feel like, well, nothing is going to be done here and whatnot. But put it down. If you put it down, you say, even the day you leave, you will say, there, on this day, I tried to do one, two, three. Because I always say, honor your name. Honor your best, yourself with your best work. Whether you leave the institution or you are staying in the institution for a long time, there is your name and the contribution and the value that you bring as a person. So if we can go into the workspace with the fact that I represent myself more than I actually represent the institution, you are able to be very cognizant of the value that you bring to the table, and you will be able to communicate it with clarity all the time. And it's difficult, to say you will all the time think, oh, I must remember to send this over, on email. I must remember, because sometimes the conversations that you will have with your managers and whatnot, they never reach the places that you think they must reach. But also sometimes get the tediousness and the red tape, especially in government, you know, a person who works for subs and whatnot, and these parastatals and whatnot, sometimes the red tape is just so crazy that an idea that one has that can solve the situation right now, we still have to go through such a long red tape that you just feel like, no one will care, no one will, affect it. But if you write it down, even the day that, whether they do it or not, there is a track record of proof that you've actually brought that thing to the table. Even if someone steals the idea or presents it as if it's their own, you know that, but the email is proof that I sent this. But what sometimes we're just afraid to say, what if we're labeled to be difficult people? What if, you know, this thing can affect my career, and then they deal with me? Because sometimes you think I have less, these people can do, if they want to check me out or, you know, do something against me, they have a lot to lose, more than they do, right? So sometimes that's what that's why we keep quiet. That's why we don't advocate for ourselves, because we feel like we have a lot to lose more than the institution does. But when you look at yourself and as a great asset within the institution, you will do everything by all means to try and prove the fact that you are an asset, and also, you know, protect the fact that you're an asset.
0: Absolutely. And Mapula, you know, there are two parts of it. It's a personal choice, essentially. Recognizing that perhaps you, particularly with the red tape, the bureaucracy, sometimes feeling that if you speak up, what's the point? It's wasted energy. But ultimately, one is only accountable for yourself. And irrespective of what the receiving end, how it's being received and what the response is something you don't have a control over. The only thing you have a control over is in indicating, you know, strategically, effectively, what it is you see, and putting that down, like you indicated, on paper, at least, you know, in email, you know, paper being used loosely, having that paper trail, essentially. So with that said, it is a personal choice. Either one, you could speak up or decide to keep silence. Whether whatever happens afterwards, whether you're dismissed or whether you leave in time, you carry the shadow aspect of self-advocacy with you.

0: One is that you must know that, you know, emotions in the workplace, they get to sabotage you more than they work for you. Because let's say, for example, you cry in a, you're trying to advocate yourself for yourself and you cry in that session. So when you cry in every session, even in relationships or whatever, even if, when you cry, the next person does not know how to then, you know, eventually work around this, because they don't know what the tears mean, whether the tears are manipulation or the tears are genuine. Right. So sometimes when you are to, when you have noticed the inconsistency, try to allow yourself to one, calm down. You know, be very careful that you are very calm. Your tone is steady. You have a, you know, you are ready to neutrally, you know, represent yourself and present these facts, and be very clear in terms of what you want to represent. Bring the documentation and the paper trail that we spoke about, and then be concise in what you are doing, but attach your name to these things. So when we come to the, you know, the empowering part, is that there is a personal brand that everyone needs to build within a workspace, right? When you build a personal brand, this is the whole notion that your work speaks for you. It's because you would have been cognizant of what you do, and you build a proper personal brand. And a proper personal brand says, I'm just owning up to the actual work that I do. I give an example to say, I work for a certain municipality. There is a reel that I created that went viral and even got us a national award, right? And there is also, you know, other things that happened as a, you know, a result of that reel that I created. So when I build my personal brand around this work, I'm able to say, when I talk about the award that the institution got, I'm able to bring my name and the contribution that I brought in terms of this thing. So when you enter these spaces, you must be able to say, a self-advocacy looks like you building and being intentional in building your personal brand within the institution. Your personal flavor and the personal value that you bring to the institution must be firstly owned up by you and being able to be communicated by you. Because sometimes we think it's about the institution and it is not about me. But in the institution, or within the institution, there is someone who did the work, and you are that person. So when you are owning up these things, even when management or people talk about the work in rooms where you are not in there, they are able to know who did the work. They will not only just say the institution did this, but they are able to say, but who did this within the institution? So if you are to empower yourself and also try to allow yourself to bring in a solid self-advocacy, you should be able to build a credible personal brand within the workspace, so that even you advocate or work within a space where you are able to garner support from people who will speak about you and your work or your name in rooms that you are not there. You are able to even gather sponsors, because what we have noticed now is that there is a lot of sponsorship that works within the workspace that happens when you build a personal brand and people know exactly what you do and who you are in that space.
1: Mapula, thank you for that, because I mean, ultimately, yeah, protecting yourself essentially is half the work. Standing within your self-worth and understanding that your professionality is more than the paper trail. It's how you handle situations, and that personal growth can you know, lead you and stay with you irrespective of where you are. And it's a personal choice. Speak up or keep quiet. But if you speak up and there's not a response that you feel is appropriate, you at least have the freedom to know that you said things as it should be, within a regulated manner. Mapula, a very important conversation. Indeed, it is complex and there's more to unpack, but I think we've got the gist and a foundation of what to do to make sure that you're free from the constraints and the suffocation of not speaking up, and work within your own containment to work freely. You deal with a range of aspects in empowering individuals. It's all about life design. As the confidence activator, what's coming up for you this Heritage Week, and how can people connect with you?

0: This Heritage Week, we are on our way to Swaziland to, speak to other women, and just nations are calling. So that's what is exciting for me the coming week, that we are speaking in Swaziland. We are available on social media as Mabuda Lokodi, the Confidence Activator, TikTok, Facebook, Instagram, and Spotify, and also our WhatsApp business line 07855128827. But also, just in closing, self-advocacy is not saying I'm better than everyone else. It's saying I know what I bring to the table, and I'm no longer afraid to speak up about it.
1: Thank you for that. Absolutely. Have a super week and a good heritage at tail end to the weekend. And we'll speak again, I'm sure. Mapula Lekgodi, thank you.
0: Thank you so much.
1: It's now 3 minutes past 4 a.m. And this next conversation leads into really understanding one of the most difficult life changes that one can face. Divorce, right? How do you pick yourself up after a divorce? It's quite a complex understanding of redefining your identity, getting unstuck. And that is what's up for grabs in the next conversation. Have you perhaps gone through this process and you've got experience to share? Because it's in that sharing that we know that we're not alone. Or perhaps you're going through something really difficult right now. You need some kind of guidance, because when things compound, there's a process that needs to be taken to liberate you from the understanding that you have the ability to work toward where you need to become. It can be heart-wrenching. It could be complex. It could be so suffocating that you don't know what route to take. But if you need some kind of direction, or you're just curious about how to live after something that should perhaps have stagnated you to such a degree that you don't know what to do next, connect with us on WhatsApp. Ask a question, leave some experience. 0614 104 107. Standing by to talk to us on this is Mr. Maz. That's the conversation up next.
2: Hashtag SAFM Quantum.
1: So the truth is, divorce is often spoken about as the end of a marriage. Certainly, but for people involved, it can feel like the end of an entire version of your life or life itself. There may be grief over the relationship itself, but also the loss of routines, shared friendships, family structures, family financial plans, a home, and even the identity someone had within the marriage. And that in its own stands alone, and that's before children enter the picture. That in itself becomes complex. And while people may say, you'll get over it, or it's time to move on, right? Rebuilding after divorce is really that simple. Some people may feel relief, while others experience grief, anger, guilt, loneliness, or uncertainty about what comes next. For example, the hardest part begins after the paperwork is final. And they must just figure it out when they're outside of the marriage, right? So our conversation this morning will look at what it really takes to rebuild after divorce, both emotionally, mentally, socially, practically. How do you then grieve a marriage without becoming stuck in the past? How do you rebuild your sense of identity and confidence? And how do you deal with the fear of starting again, particularly if you have children or significant financial changes to navigate? And how do you know when you're genuinely healing rather than simply distracting yourself from the pain? Right now, we speak to relationship therapists and mental health practitioners, contributor on a Monday, Lehlo Honolo Mazindo. Mr. Maz, I hope you had a good weekend. Good morning and welcome.
3: Thank you very much for having me. I had a wonderful weekend, and I hope you did too.
1: Most certainly. As we move into this week, Life Design Monday, we have a very important conversation up next. I mean, ultimately, as a relationship therapist, I'm just assuming and throwing out there that perhaps this is one of the big breaking points that a lot of people that come into your office deal with. A breakup, feeling stuck, getting stuck in the past. How does one really truly pick up after a divorce becomes final? I mean, ultimately, the emotional impact is so intense. and can feel harder than one is expected. So let's talk about perhaps the starting point of the grieving, you know, not only for the person, but the life that was imagined together. How do you begin grieving a future that was no longer going to happen and not get stuck there? What is the beginning of starting over?
3: Yeah, firstly, I would like to explain that nobody gets into the car to say, let me drive a car so that I can get, so that I can die in a car accident when I get to N1 or N3, unless they want to commit suicide. And in the same way, nobody gets married with an intention to say, I'm going to spend 3 to 5 years in this marriage, and after that, I'm going to divorce. So nobody gets married with an intention to divorce, except if they had it in their plan. They wanted to marry you so that you can marry in community of property and divorce you and get half of your property. But in most cases, when people get married, they are in it for a lifetime. And when that marriage comes to divorce, it's not just the end of the marriage. It's the end of the memories is the continuation of the memories that you build together into the future that cannot carry those memories along with them. It's the future that you build together. The world that you build with dreams around your spouse and seeing both of you grow up together, going to church together, going shopping together, boarding flights and going holidays together. And when the marriage ends, it's not just the end of a legal contract between the two people. It feels like the end of a dream that was attached to the person who is in the marriage with you. It feels like an end of an identity of you as a married person, because you have always identified yourself as a married person. And the question is, who am I now that I am no longer married? And that finalization of the divorce can turn this abstract loss into a psychological reality, because when you thinking about divorce and experiencing divorce are two different things. And most of the couples will be like, we are going to agree, we are going to sign a settlement and do it and be civil with each other throughout the divorce, and only to find that now things become very messy, and it's more than it's something that they didn't expect. Many unpredictable things that are happening, dealing with the divorce proceedings themselves. It can make you operate on a survival mode, actually. You have to deal with the lawyers, the paperwork, the finances, the children, the negotiations, and the practical decisions that are supposed to be made. So you are functioning because you have to function. Even if you don't want to function, you always have to continue functioning, especially if you are a mother raising young children who are asking questions that you are not capable of answering. So it's a lot that feels like it's collapsing. And then, so when the divorce becomes final and suddenly there's nothing left to negotiate, no courts, you have gotten your settlement, the door has closed and the new life begins. And that's when your nervous system starts finally having enough space to process what has just happened. And then people can think, oh, but I have known this relationship was ending months ago or even years ago. Why am I falling apart? Even if you are the one who initiated the divorce, you can still fall apart, because remember, you did not initiate the divorce because you want the divorce. You initiated the divorce because you no longer want the marriage, the life that this marriage has created for you, the pain, the discomfort, the isolation, the control, and everything that feels like you are losing yourself trying to find someone who's not willing to be found by you. There are feelings of betrayal, discouragement, helplessness, hopelessness, and wondering if somebody will ever love you again. So we need to understand that people don't go through divorce because they love divorce or divorce feels good, or it's something that is fashionable or popular. Even the stigma does not make it easy for people. And before we actually judge people who go through the divorce, we need to ask ourselves a number of questions. Number one, the fact that they are going through a divorce, it means they had the courage to get married. Maybe they hold marriage dear in their hearts, but it just didn't go the way they expected. And the society has a way of treating people who in failed marriages as if they've had failed life. They ostracize them, they call them names, they even call them returned soldiers and people who, the soldiers who could not die for their vows. We are living in a society actually that glorifies people who die in the marriage because of the abuse, the violence, than people who exit to escape death through violence. And when a person has died, we cry foul. But when they leave so that they can stay alive, we stigmatize them, we discriminate them, and we make them feel very, very bad for leaving. So divorce itself is a very complex and complicated life transition that should be treated with sensitivity among all the people. And to the people who are going through the divorce, give yourself permission to grieve the way you are grieving, feel the way you are feeling, anger, denial, pain, depression, whatever it is. You must understand that is not where your life ends. That's where your life should go through. And once you can give yourself permission to go through those processes, you might find that you might land on the other side where life is better for you divorced than when you were married, and even before you got married.
1: Mr. Mans, thank you for that. And, you know, like you indicated, divorce is life-changing and quite a complex experience. And ultimately, there would be a range of conflicting emotions after divorce. Relief, for some cases, anger, sadness, guilt. And the complexity, you know, keeps you in a cycle of kind of rewiring and rewinding what went wrong, and then hoping to accelerate forward when you have all the responsibility still within life as it dishes you out, that allows you perhaps not a certain understanding of the time you need to heal. The question being then is the importance of rediscovering who you are outside of being someone's husband, wife, partner. And in that complexity, particularly if you've lost your identity within the other person, or have become or have come out of a very difficult relationship into a newfound freedom, how does one start rebuilding your identity? You know, and what does it actually look like in real life, amidst all the conflicting emotions and responsibility that you're still facing?
3: Yeah, it is enormously important. I cannot emphasize enough how important it is to rebuild your sense of identity after you have lost the marriage, after you have built your identity around the marriage that lasted for so long and it was no longer there. But at the same time, I would also, as a therapist particularly, I'd be careful about saying that you need to find yourself as though you disappeared when the marriage ended.
1: Mm-hmm.
3: Yes, it might feel like you have lost yourself, but you are still yourself. You just learned adaptive strategies that make you feel like you are a stranger to yourself, but you are still there. So the task is usually to rediscover the parts of yourself that became neglected, that became silenced, that became compromised, or maybe overly defined by the relationship. And then you can start asking a question like, who am I when nobody's asking me to perform the role of a husband or a wife? What do I value as an individual? What do I enjoy in my own capacity and in my own space? What beliefs do I hold dear to me as an individual? What kind of person do I want to become? You can ask yourself, what relationships nourish me? The relationships with my siblings, my family, my parents, my children, or the people in my faith community or the workplaces, you need to ask yourself that question. What boundaries do I now need now that I have come out of this relationship that compromised a lot of my needs and my feelings of safety? What boundaries do I need going forward? What did I learn about myself from this marriage? And maybe most importantly, you can ask yourself, what must I never abandon about myself again? That is a very, very important question, so that even if you can enter into any other relationship, you know that you are not going to ever again abandon yourself trying to find someone who's not willing to be found by you, even if they were willing to be found by you. But if you walk out on yourself to walk into someone else's life, you are walking out of the person that person fell in love with in the first place. So rediscovering yourself is not simply going out, changing your hairstyle and traveling. It is actually rebuilding that internal relationship with yourself, because you are learning to become somebody you can trust again. And that is a very delicate exercise for you to start building yourself, because once you come exit a failed relationship, you lose a sense of trust, even in your judgment. But the relationship in yourself that you build, part of rediscovering yourself is, let me focus on becoming that person that I can trust again, that person that I can fully love, accept, celebrate, and appreciate again, without feeling the pressure or need to attach this person to someone else to feel any sense of worth.
1: Mr. Maz, thank you. We're going to take a quick break, but when we come back, Mr. Maz, I'd like us to understand and look at how we distinguish between genuinely healing, and that in itself is a process, and simply keeping yourself busy because you don't want to deal with the pain. Sometimes the pain is so deep that at the first instance, we cannot face it. We have life responsibility happening, and it's so easy to get busy with life, and like you say, alluded to in the very, you know, real level, do the hair, get a new appointments, get a new social circle, and move on feeling free. But that pain then gets buried, and it's so critical to understand the process. So we look at genuine healing versus simply getting stuck in and dealing with the pain. I see a voice note that's come through. If you have been through a divorce or sitting with something right now and you're feeling stuck and you need some kind of direction, we have relationship therapist, of course, and mental health practitioner, Lehlo Honolo Mazindo. Mr. Maz, on the line, connect with us on WhatsApp 0614 104 107. We'll take a commentary after this.
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1: All right, so we're back with Mr. Maz. I see voice notes coming through. We'll check in on that. Mr. Maz, ultimately, how do we make sure that we don't just get stuck in with being busy instead of dealing with the pain? Because that in itself can be a distraction. So let's look at distinguishing between genuinely healing and simply keeping yourself busy.
3: Yeah, this is actually a very important distinction, because being busy can regulate you temporarily. It can keep your mind off things such that you don't face what the pain that you are feeling is really trying to tell you about the decisions, how you are supposed to make your decisions regarding the future. In one of the previous shows, we spoke about the importance of pain in informing us about things that we are doing that are compromising our safety. So in as much as being busy can regulate your you temporarily, healing itself requires that you eventually become curious about the pain, specifically what the pain is trying to tell you. You can ask yourself a question like, when everything becomes quiet, what am I trying not to feel? That thing that you are trying not to feel, it could be a message from your nervous system, from your hormones and from your body that says, this is the wound that was inflicted and this is how you can attend to it. So if you need constant work, socializing, alcohol, sex, dating, entertainment, or maybe other distractions because silence feels unbearable, then that may be avoidance rather than healing. So we use a lot of things to distract ourselves from staying with the pain that could inform us about the next steps that we are supposed to take for our growth. So healthy activity is not the problem. Actually, some people would go through a divorce and then enroll for a qualification, and after some time they have a master's degree or a PhD. That is actually helpful. Routine is helpful. Exercise is helpful. Work can be helpful. Friendships, as well as meaningful activities, can be incredibly therapeutic. I don't want us to downplay that. But the question is whether your activity is helping you process your experience or is it helping you escape it. When you need to be able to process the experience for you to be able to grow from it, because if you escape it, you are escaping it into another relationship that will land you in the same problem that you are trying to escape. So healing creates increasing emotional capacity, whereby you gradually become able to sit with sadness without being destroyed by it, and you can think about the marriage without immediately collapsing into anger or hating every person who represents the gender that hurt you. And you can be alone without experiencing aloneness or loneliness as evidence that you are unwanted. So this is a very there is a very different thing from simply staying distracted. Healing is an intentional process, and then unfortunately there's no way to healing around the pain that you are trying to heal from, because the message about what your healing entails is found in the pain that you are trying to avoid. So you can distract yourself with so many activities to avoid the pain that is trying to inform you, or you can have the courage to sit with the pain until you allow the pain to inform you on the next steps that you are supposed to take for your growth, so that you don't go back to the same pain that hit you again.
1: If you do revisit that pain, certainly, like you mentioned, you know, it is an intentional process of awareness and moving through that and not returning to get stuck. Mr. Maz, we have two voice notes. One is anonymous and one is from Solly. Let's take a listen.
6: Morning, SAFM. The problem we listen to the outside when it comes to marriage and divorce. You hear people saying, you're too old, when are you going to get married? I need grandchildren and grandchildren. When are you getting married? You're getting old. Are you scared of women? Are you scared of men? What's wrong with you? Don't divorce for the children. Don't divorce. No, just stay. There we took Lovola. It's a disgrace. Stay there. Well, it is hot. We listen too much to the outside. That is the problem. We don't take our own decisions. We don't make our decisions. We are rushed by the outside. Anonymous.
7: Hi, Angela. I believe what you can do after a divorce is to simply continue with all the objectives, all the aims that you had, all the dreams that you had before your marriage, minus the marriage. Go on with your life, build it, build your dreams, SD. Thank you.
1: Thank you so much. There it is. You know, ultimately, being able to build your dreams and work in a new life is the ultimate. But, you know, silencing out the noise from family, from friends, the projection is not that easy when you feel isolated within your own experience of trying to recover, Mr. Maz. So when we look at particularly those who are going through divorce, who have been affected, and it's affected their finances, friendships, you know, common friendship circles, living arrangements, or even the relationship with their children, where do they even begin in rebuilding their life and staying focused on their track forward?
3: Yeah, I'm listening to these two voice notes and combining them together. They said something completely profound, and I couldn't have said it better myself, because many people get married because they say, come to the pressure. What will my parents say? My mother is looking for a grandchild. People are starting to call me Lefetwa or whatever names that they are giving me. At church now, I'm afraid that if anything happens and I impregnate a person that I'm not get married to, and I'm going to be discriminated against, stigmatized. So now that I impregnated a person, let me get married quickly. But you find that the very same people who are giving you pressure to get married are the ones who are going to reject you when you are divorced. The ones who are saying stay for the sake of the children, stay for the sake of the vows, are the very same people who are going to resent you for staying in the relationship that's killing you when it's already too late now, and you have lost your life. And people tend to want us to get into marriage, or sometimes out of marriage, not because of their interest in us, but because of their interest in themselves. Like most of the advices that we get about whether to get married or to get out of the marriage, you might find that they are linked to a person's experience and perceptions and perspectives, and they have nothing to do with your reality. That is why I agree 100% with Anonymous that make sure that the decision is yours and is not influenced by any other voice that is contrary to the voice within yourself. And I also agree that that is one of the ways to heal from the divorce, because before you get married, you had dreams and aspirations, and the fact that the marriage led to divorce, it means that marriage took those dreams and aspirations away. And what the second commenter mentioned is very important, that part of how you can heal and move forward is try to see how much of the dreams that you had before the divorce are still burning in your heart. And by pursuing those dreams, and it will start, the divorce will start feeling more like liberation than incarceration of the soul into the past that you feel you cannot make it through. So those are some of the things that you can do, but there are lots of other things that can be done, and they won't be covered in one conversation. But the mere fact is, you are the one. In Sesotho, we say, in other words, the pain of a shoe is felt by the person wearing it. You are the one who feels the pain. You are the one who spends sleepless nights at night when somebody else is sleeping, snoring, with the satisfaction that you have a broken heart. You are the one who knows the pain you feel. At the end of the day, whether you get married or you get divorced, it has to be your decision.
1: 100%. And the truth is, even though you might have, you know, family, friends that support you through the process, that pain you deal with alone. And one of the messages almost says exactly this. When you look back at the process, from Anonymous says, after I got divorced, I grew in every way. I got promoted at work. I got my freedom. I enjoyed owning my own home. I cried myself to sleep during the time of the divorce. But today I'm happy. I have joy in my heart and I am content. Quite honestly, I think we forget the power of crying and the importance of that flow of tears in dealing with the understanding of the pain and release that we went through. We have a voice note from Zanele. Zanele, thank you. Let's hear what you said.
8: Good morning, Angela and Mr. Maz there. What I did as you are talking about how to keep yourself busy during that situation, even for even though for me it wasn't a divorce, but it was a relationship that I've invested so much to it. But what I did is to, I started jogging very early in the morning and during the weekend. That helped me a lot, because I was improving my kilometers to do something with my body that doesn't need money to do it. It really helped me to heal. Thank you.
1: Thank you, Zanele. Mr. Maz, as we finish off, I mean, ultimately, yeah, it's a very personal experience, and it can be, it could range from feeling supported and feeling isolated for different people. You know, coming out of an abusive relationship could be very different to coming out of a relationship or partnership. And when I say partnership, of course, a divorce, a marriage, after feeling that you there's just no way of going forward. So in its final setting, what is the biggest thing to consider when we look at this, you know, separation that is so life devastating? And what can people work with at the beginning of a divorce to have a path, or to create a pathway of intentional living post the pain and trauma?
3: Yeah, the marriage, especially if it's toxic, it has a way of making you kind of forget who you are. And you need support, you need people around you. And most of the time when you get to the end of the marriage, you will find that it isolated you even from people who were important, your siblings who grew up with you, your aunts, your uncles, your parents, people who knew you before you got married. And spending time with those people, as much time as possible. It cannot be all the time, unless if the circumstances have happened that you sold the house and you have to go back home. But those people have a way, because they know you before everything about your identity and who you are was distorted by the marriage. When they speak to you, sometimes they can remind, like you quickly remember who you are, and then you remember, you can remember your identity before the marriage made you feel like you are someone else that you cannot even recognize. And if you can afford it, because I know that most of the people who are going through divorce, it goes with serious financial challenges. But if you can afford it, speak to a therapist. Sometimes you'd be surprised that you will speak to a therapist and they will be able to give you 2 or 3 sessions without you having to pay. But if you can afford to pay, speak to the therapist so that you can also have a professional support, and the therapist can help you also develop sort of a soft landing outside of the divorce, because divorce can marriage itself, whether it's a healthy marriage or a toxic marriage, it can fill up your life such that when it is finally removed, you feel an unbearable void. And that's where people fill it with unhealthy activities like drinking alcohol and having multiple sex partners and risky behaviors. But what our listener said when she commented, she said she started running and jogging, and that is a meaningful activity. You can close those spaces and voids with meaningful activities. Exercising is a meaningful activity. Enrolling for an academic qualification is a meaningful activity. Upskilling and learning new skills and finding new hobbies, those are meaningful activities. But always remember, you don't have to face it on your own. Find support within the family, within the church environment, within faith community. And as communities, let us be the people that people can feel safe to rely on us for support when they are going for divorce. Let us not be the ones who rub salt into their wound when they come to us. And that is my humble plea that I want to end with today.
1: It's a good humble plea, Mr. Maz, because we all play a role, and we don't need to project or rub, you know, salt into those wounds, as you indicated. Have that open sensitivity and humility, because anything can happen to us personally, and only when we experience it do we understand what it feels like when we've looked in at somebody else and not with full understanding. Mr. Maz, how can people connect with you?
3: Thank you very much, Angela, and it's been a pleasure and privilege to take part in this conversation. You can now connect with me on my website. It's mazindo.co.za. That's where you will get all the details about me, including the contact details. And then we can also connect on our social media platforms. It's Lehlohonolo Mazindo on Facebook, Instagram, LinkedIn, TikTok, and it's Lehlohonolo_Maz on X, but all that information is on the website, which is mazindo.co.za. Thank you very much for your time, and I wish you a wonderful day ahead.
1: Blessings to you too, Mr. Maz. We'll talk again. Have a great Heritage Weekend. It's now 23 minutes before 5 a.m. And coming up, we totally look in at Heritage Day this coming Thursday. It truly is an opportunity not only to celebrate the cultures and traditions that have survived, but also, more importantly, to remember the communities and histories that were disrupted or erased. We hone in on focusing on and exactly this in reclaiming the history of Newlands and Claremonts through a walk of remembrance in Cape Town. Our conversation with Dr. Rashid Omar, Imam at the Claremont Main Road Masjid, is up next.
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1: So it is this Thursday, the 24th of September, the Newlands Claremont Heritage Environmental Justice and Restitution Society, NCHERS, will hold its fifth annual Walk of Remembrance, retracing parts of Newlands and Claremont, where communities once lived, worshipped, went to school, and built vibrant social and cultural lives before being displaced, particularly through the apartheid era forced removals. The walk will stop at significant sites, including Draper Square, Stegman Road Mosque, and the Cape Town Athenaeum, allowing former residents and speakers to reflect on the people, institutions, and resistance movements connected to these spaces. The conversation this morning is definitely going to explore what happens to a community's history when people are removed from places they called home, why physical spaces matter in preserving memory, and whether enough is being done to ensure that younger generations understand the history. We recalibrate and look in at that, and the program will also highlight the history of anti-apartheid resistance through sports, including the role of South African Council of Sports and Hassan Hawa. Now, to take us through not only the history, but the important points in ahead of the Walk of Remembrance, our guest this morning is Dr. Rashid Omar, Imam at the Claremont Main Road Masjid and Steering Committee Member of the Newlands and Claremont Heritage Environmental Justice and Restitution Society. Dr. Omar, thank you so much for making time this morning. A very good morning to you and welcome.
9: Good morning, Angela, and thank you for having me. I'm a little bit groggy but and sleepy, but I'll try my best.
1: You're sounding good, so thank you for rising up before the sun wakes up with us. For someone hearing about the Walk of Remembrance for the first time, what exactly are you asking people to remember, and why is it important to walk these streets to do it?
9: We are asking people to remember the families and communities that once lived, worked, and flourished in Newlands and Claremont, but were dispossessed of the land and forcibly displaced. But this history stretches back from colonial land dispossession in the mid to late 17th century, right up to the apartheid forced removals of the 1960s and the 1970s. As we recall, the indigenous Khoi and San people were among the first people to be expelled from these areas, although their stories are seldom told or even known. And then under the Group Areas Act, more than 20,000 people classified as so-called colored or people of mixed ancestry were also removed from the greater Newlands and Claremont area. Now, most of these displaced families were then scattered across what is now known as the Cape Flats, where many people lost contact with their neighbors, their school friends, and even their extended family members. Now, the Walk of Remembrance, now in its fifth year, the Walk of Remembrance is a symbolic act of resistance against the gradual erasure of this history. So we walk because memory is attached to place, and our footsteps proclaim we are here, our families belong here, and our history cannot be erased.
1: Most certainly. I've particularly lived in Cape Town, and I've witnessed different spaces, particularly in District 6 too. Now, particularly Newlands and Claremont are often associated with some of Cape Town's more affluent areas today. What stories about the communities that once lived there are missing from the way these areas are generally remembered?
9: Yeah, Newlands and Claremont are currently, as you said, presented as leafy, affluent, and increasingly gentrified suburbs known for its prestigious schools, commercial centers, sporting institutions, even coffee shops, which are growing now, and of course, valuable property.
1: Right.
9: But what is often missing in the history is that of the history of the indigenous people, the Kwai and the San people, the slaves that were brought to the Cape Colony and that were working in these areas, the working class communities in the 20th century who lived here for generations. So they included, you know, farmers, artisans, traders, teachers, religious leaders like myself, sports people, and even political activists. And they contributed substantially to the building, development, and care of the Newlands and Claremont neighborhoods. Today, the architectural character of the old houses is often celebrated. And while, sadly, the social heritage of the people who inhabited these houses is often overlooked. And in many cases, the buildings that survived, but their original occupants were forcibly removed and not even remembered. So former residents must therefore encounter familiar homes and streets, but it is occupied by others without, and this is the key point, without adequate recognition, restitution, or emotional closure. So the Newlands Claremont Environmental Justice and Restitution Society, that's a big mouthful, and we would like to call it nurturing.
1: Mm-hmm.
9: Nurture seeks to affirm a people's heritage, one that remembers not only buildings, but also the human relationships, struggles, and aspirations that gave those places meaning.
1: Indeed, through Nurtures, which is good, utilizing that acronym, Dr. Omar, I mean, these communities, the look and feel before people were forcibly removed. Maybe you've covered it, but maybe you want to, you know, add into what existed there in terms of families, schools, businesses, places of worship and social life. You did indicate the communities, essentially the misrepresented within society, but maybe a flashback and honing in on what was the look and feel of that community, we can commemorate and understand the essence of what was displaced.
9: Yes, you know, these were very close-knit and diverse communities, built around extended families, neighbors, and very strong networks of mutual care. There were family homes, schools, small businesses, even cinemas and sports clubs, churches and mosques, cultural associations and political organizations. Just to give you a feel for it, the mosque or the masjid where I am currently serving as imam, it's called the Claremont Main Road Masjid, was established in 1854. So this is on the one side of the Claremont Main Road, right across from the Pick and Pay and Protea Road, just close by to us. And on the other side of the Claremont Main Road, near Bowood Road, Main Road in Bode, is the famous St. Saviour's Anglican Church, which was also established in 1854. And these two religious institutions, the Claremont Main Road Mosque and the St. Saviour's Anglican Church, are kind of the pillars of Nurtures or the Newlands and Claremont, heritage, environmental justice and restitution society. So along the walk, we will also visit a place called Draper Square, and we remember institutions such as the Talfala Primary School and the Orpheum Biscope, which existed there. Elsewhere in Claremont, schools such as the famous Livingston High School, which is now this year celebrating 100 years. The Rosmead Primary School provided education and helped form generation of teachers, activists and community leaders. So these communities that once lived in Newlands and Claremont, they experienced racial discrimination, poverty and hardship, but they also produced very rich social life, academic and sporting excellence, political activism, and remarkable solidarity. Forced removals under the Group Areas Act destroyed far more than merely physical structures and houses. It ruptured that entire social ecology. So this is the kind of fabric and the vibrancy of the community that once lived in Newlands and Claremont.
1: We're in conversation with Dr. Rashid Omar, Imam at the Claremont Main Road Masjid, and steering committee member of Nurtures, in reference to the Walk of Remembrance happening this Thursday. Dr. Omar, we're going to take a quick break, and when we come back, I'd like to for you to expand on what the understanding is when we look at the loss of people, when people are lost and separated from their spaces, what their families lived and built, what kind of loss is experienced, and how important it is to recognize that. We'll be back after this break.
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1: Head of the Remembrance Heritage Walk this Thursday, 24th of September, Dr. Rashid Omar, in conversation with expectations and recognizing the history to make sure that the remembrance of societies, communities, is core to recognizing the deeper culture and heritage of South Africa. Dr. Omar, when we look at, you know, the importance of a physical place, it's so important then to understand through the walk the heritage and the memory, particularly with what was lost when people were separated from the spaces where their families lived and built their lives. Talk to us about this, and then also go into, you know, the Draper Square, the mosque at the Athenaeum, how they each represent different aspects of community life, and what these particular stops tell us about the diversity, the strength of communities that existed in Newlands and Claremont.
9: Thank you, Angela. Yes, place gives memory, a physical home, a house, a street, a school, a mosque or church or a biscope or even a sports ground allows someone to say, this is where my grandparents live. This is where my mother went to school. This is where our family worshipped. And apartheid forced removals broke the connection between people and the environments in which their identities are developed. Families were separated not only from their houses, but also from neighbors, livelihoods, familiar landscapes, and ancestral land close to the mountain. The pain is intensified in Newlands and Claremont because much of the physical fabric remains, but the former residents, they can still see the houses and streets from which they were removed. But those places, sadly, they no longer feel like home. The buildings remain while the human relationships that gave them meaning have been displaced. And this is why the walk of remembrance, as we call it, matters. It reconnects personal and family memory with the physical landscape and turns an apparently ordinary street into a living place of testimony. Now, I've already spoken about some of the stops that we're going to be visiting in that walk of remembrance. One is the Draper Square. The other one is the Stegman Road Masjid. And the other one is a place called the Athenaeum. Now, what does these places tell us about these communities? Together, these three stops, Draper Square, Stegman Road Mosque, and the Athenaeum, reveal the richness and completeness of the social world that existed here. Draper Square represents a vibrant family and neighborhood life. It recalls homes, neighbors, children, schools, and popular culture, including, as I said earlier, the Talfala Primary School, which existed in Draper Street, and the Orpheum Bioscope. Then the second stop will be at the Al Jamia Masjid or Mosque in Stegman Road. It represents spiritual life, community organization, and moral resistance. And most importantly, it represents the mosque or the masjid under the martyred Imam Abdullah Harun's leadership. Imam Abdullah Harun was an apartheid activist and sadly was killed in an apartheid cell on the 27th of September, 1969. So the mosque became a center of education, solidarity, and opposition to apartheid forced removals. And then, of course, the Cape Town Athenaeum represents the community's intellectual, culture, and political life. During the 60s and 70s, the Athenaeum was a regular meeting place for members of the so-called Teachers League of South Africa and the broader non-European unity movement. Very important part of our history. You know, when we look at the anti-apartheid movement, people only know about the African National Congress and the ANC, but there were many other movements to the left, the Pan-Africanist Congress, the Black Consciousness Movement, also very strong in Cape Town, the non-European unity movement or the unity movement. Now, these places demonstrate that displaced people were not a marginal or transient population. They found complete, diverse, and intellectually vibrant communities supported by strong families, educational institutions, religious traditions, and cultural and political organizations.
1: Dr. Omar, thank you for mentioning all these connected, spaces within the Walk of Remembrance. And as you had indicated, the Cape Town Athenaeum being a representation of an important meeting place for teachers and the members of the non-European unity movement, the cultural and intellectual life and essence of the community and the vibrancy. You know, then also the history, as you included, of Imam Abdullah Harun, who is closely connected to the resistance against apartheid. So let's just briefly, we've got a few minutes left before we hand over to news, but very briefly look at the importance of Imam Harun's story and the role of the mosque and the contribution of faith communities to the struggle. And of course, the importance of remembering the intellectual and political spaces that existed alongside more visible forms of resistance.
9: Yeah, as you know, Imam Abdullah Harun, who was killed in an apartheid detention cell, in fact tortured to death on the 27th of September 1969, his life teaches us that authentic faith cannot remain indifferent to injustice. As Imam of the Al Jamia Mosque in Stegman Road, one of the places that we will visit, he understood Islam as a call to uphold human dignity and stand alongside the oppressed. Of course, he opposed the apartheid forced removals, promoted political awareness, and supported the families of political prisoners, and cultivated relationships across religious and racial boundaries. So in 1969, in May 69, he was detained by the apartheid security branch and kept in 123 days in solitary confinement, you know, was tortured to death, as I said, on the 27th of September 1969. So Imam Harun, his life represents, reminds us that a mosque or any place of worship should not become a sanctuary from the suffering of society, but a religious institution should form part of the conscience of people who are prepared to confront injustice. So that's the tradition that continues through Nurtures, the Newlands, and

0: the importance of what you mean by reclaiming. Reclaiming, you know, the history in and the necessity to understand the homes and communities that were removed and how the displacement affected, you know, family identity across generations. What in fact would you like, you know, a young person, say, to take away from this year's Walk of Remembrance in understanding the representation through these spaces in Newlands, Claremont, and of course South Africa's heritage?
1: Yeah, we would like young people to understand that the Newlands and Claremont that they see today did not emerge naturally or innocently. This area represents racial and economic geography that was produced by colonial dispossession, apartheid legislation, and forced removals. But we also want our young people to remember more than suffering. We want them to remember that these communities display dignity, creativity, faith, intellectual vitality, and extraordinary resilience. They built schools, places of worship, cultural institutions, and post-sporting organizations. These communities in Newlands and Claremont, they resisted apartheid through education, through religious expressions, through political organizations, culture, and even sport. So this year, a famous renowned journalist, Dougie Oakes, he will reflect on the contribution of a very famous man by the name of Hassan Hawa. He was one of the leading lights in an organization called the South African Council on Sport, or SACOS, mm-hmm. And its contribution to national and international resistance against apartheid in the sporting arena.
0: So, Dr. Omar, I'm going to stop it there. We've got about 20 seconds and we need to hand over to news. Very important, recognizing all that you have. How can people participate and find out more about the Walk of Remembrance this Thursday?
1: We have a website, but, you know, if people can come on Thursday, the 24th of September at 9 a.m. at the Newlands Cricket Stadium, you know, just outside at the entrance, we'll be starting our walk there and return there. And inside, there's a Newlands Cricket Museum. We will have exhibitions, and the book launch of, you know, Hassan Hawa will take place at 11 a.m. The walk starts at 9 a.m.
0: Thank you, Dr. Omar.
1: Every young person will come along.
0: We certainly hope so. Taking place at 9 a.m. at the Newlands Cricket Ground in Cape Town. Thank you. Dr. Rashid Omar has informed us about this Walk of Remembrance. It is 5 a.m. on your Monday morning. The day is swiftly moving ahead. We'll be back for Quantum tomorrow, 3 to 5. Thank you to the production team and you, the contributor. It's time for news. I believe Anne Moose might just have it for you.

0: In our top stories, Lamola highlights critical decline in South Africa-US ties and family awaits answers on missing journalist. Good morning. International Relations Minister Ronald Lamola says relations between South Africa and the US have reached a critically low point. Lamola has attributed this to unprecedented diplomatic clashes over domestic policies, trade penalties and human rights narratives. He first visited Washington, where he warned against an attempt to sabotage the economy and accused the US of a race-based Afrikaner refugee program. Lamola, who's leading the South African delegation to the UN General Assembly in New York this week, has expressed growing frustration despite efforts to repair the relationship with the Trump administration.
1: Yeah, I think the South African public has to prepare itself for the worst case scenario, because the reality is that we are expected to surrender our sovereignty on issues related to BEE, to issues related to land reform, in particular expropriation, as outlined in the Expropriation Act with nil compensation, and on a number of issues that belongs to the sovereignty which South African public and the South African institutions are capable to handle and to deal with.
0: Businessman Lawrence Mudzinganyama has issued a public apology to the women he threatened to murder at a restaurant in Sandton in Johannesburg. He made the threats after they rejected his romantic advances. Acting Police Minister Feroz Khashalia has condemned the incident. He was speaking at the Interministerial Committee on Gender-Based Violence and Femicide in Tshwane. In the statement, Mudzinganyama, who is a Zimbabwean national, has

0: vowed to cooperate with law enforcement in their investigation into his conduct. A video of the incident has been circulating on social media. And finally, the family of a South African journalist, Mika Reddy, says it has not received any official confirmation of his whereabouts from Djiboutian authorities. Reddy and his local fixer, Koke Mahmoud, are reported to be unreachable. The family says it's desperate for answers and is appealing to the South African government to intervene. The journalist's brother, Niall Reddy.
1: Well, unfortunately, we don't know much. We haven't had any official or unofficial confirmation from the Djiboutian authorities as to where he is. And so the last contact we've had from him now is over 24 hours ago. We're extremely worried. We're desperate for information. Every relevant diplomatic channel has been activated and, as we understand, are trying to reach out to the Djiboutian authorities. But they have provided no information at this stage.
0: Recapping the top story, International Relations Minister Ronald Lamola says relations between South Africa and the U.S. have reached a critically low point. For SAFM News, I am Anne Musa.
2: And that brings the time now to 4 minutes past 5 o'clock. It is a blue Monday, the 21st of September, 2026. Jumbo Africa. And a very warm welcome to First Take SA, the very first take of news and current affairs here at home and around the world. As we update you what's happening in business, sports, traffic, and global headlines. Good morning, South Africa. I'm Elvis Presley. Coming up this morning.
3: Your beautiful daughter loves you so much. She misses you every day. But I know that I have gained a beautiful angel in you.
2: Family, friends, members of the running community and mourners have said their goodbyes to the 38-year-old runner Elizabeth Sonso Maselakhomo in Parke in Mpumalanga as they continue to seek answers following her death. And
4: I have to say I'm very impressed with the amount of people that showed up, because it's one thing to post something on social media, but it's another thing to actually in person come up and support. So I'm very grateful for all the support, all the collaborators, and
5: all the ladies.
4: Cape Town really showed up.
2: Hundreds of people, including women, men and children, march at the Sea Point Promenade in Cape Town against gender-based violence and femicide and in solidarity with the victims of the Kempton Park killings. And then there's the sports news with Janet.
6: Good morning. Pirates win to move within a point of Sundowns in the PSL. I have details in 20 minutes.
2: Now that's all coming up later, but in the meantime, you can engage with us on this number, 086-000-2032. The WhatsApp voice notes on 082-692-3909. Keep them short, sweet, to the point, less than 40 seconds, and above all, keep them clean. You can also reach us on X. Use the hashtag FirstTakeSA, hashtag SABC News _ radio. The Facebook page, FirstTakeSA on SFM. 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Go to the FirstTakeSA link and download all the interviews you might have missed and those stories that we produce for podcasting right after the show. Some very interesting ones. Go and listen to them. We want to continue with our focus on kidnapping. Kempton Park is now Gauteng's kidnapping capital. We report that on Friday. It's a hotspot with 76 cases reported between April and June this year. That's up more than 58% from last year. The Gauteng Community Safety Committee says that the province accounted for over half of all kidnappings nationally, with over 2,300 cases in that quarter. So on Friday, we ask you the question, how safe do you feel in your community right now? Today, we want to know from you, what is making kidnapping so rampant in Gauteng? And what have you observed in your province? Well, you can let me know what's on your mind on the Facebook page, on the Twitter handle, and let us know on the WhatsApp line. Let's take a look at your weather forecast for today. There's an impact-based warning for severe weather alerts. It's a yellow level 2 warning for severe thunderstorms, heavy downpours, hail and excessive lightning. It will result in localized flooding, damage to infrastructure and settlements, and that's expected across KwaZulu-Natal. You've seen some of the pictures on the news. Fire danger warning, extremely high fire danger conditions expected over the Namakoi municipality in the Northern Cape. In Pretoria today, it will be partly cloudy, isolated showers and thunder showers at 13 to 25. It's the same for Johannesburg at 12 to 23, Vereeniging at 12 to 22. Mbombela, morning fog and drizzle, otherwise cloudy with isolated showers at 16 to 26. Cloudy day for Polokwane in the morning, otherwise partly cloudy at 11 to 25. Partly cloudy day for Mahikeng with isolated showers and thunder showers at 13 to 24. That's the same for Vryburg at 13:25, Bloemfontein at 12:22, Kimberley at 14:22, Upington at 17:27. All those towns and cities, partly cloudy, isolated showers and thunder showers. But it's a fine day in Cape Town with a light and variable wind at 16 to 31. It's a balmy day there. Partly cloudy for George with a light and variable wind and moderate southeasterly in the afternoon at 12 to 21. Gqeberha, cloudy, morning and evening fog. Light and variable wind at first, the light southeasterly, northeasterly later at 14 to 20 degrees. Cloudy with morning fog in Kukompo City and isolated showers and rain from the afternoon with a light to moderate southwesterly becoming southeasterly at night at 16 to 22. Partly cloudy day for Durban, afternoon showers and thunder showers with a light and variable wind at first, otherwise light to moderate southerly to southwesterly at 18 to 25. Richards Bay, partly cloudy, scattered showers with a moderate northerly to northwesterly, south to southwesterly in the afternoon at 18 to 28. Morning fog for Pietermaritzburg, cloudy, scattered afternoon showers and thunder showers at 13 to 24. That's your weather forecast, brought to you by the South African Weather Service.
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2: We start here. The Royal Highness Sophie, the Duchess of Edinburgh, has concluded her six-day Zambia visit with a call for deepening relations between Zambia, Africa, and the United Kingdom. The Royal has been in the Southern African country engaging at various levels with a view of strengthening ties and exploring new opportunities under the renewed leadership of Hakainde Hichilema, whose Grow Zambia agenda sees beyond borders. The Southern African Development Community, SADC, has welcomed the extension of the U.S.-Africa Trade Partnership, or AGOA. In a statement, SADC said that the extension of the agreement to December 2028 provides essential market certainty for Southern African exporters who rely on the duty-free access to the U.S. market for more than 7,000 products. The United Nations has been granted another year to wind down its support for African peacekeepers in Somalia. This follows the U.S.'s decision to extend the agency's tenure. The peacekeepers, known as the AU Support and Stabilization Mission in Somalia, rely heavily on U.N. support for essential logistics such as food, clean water, fuel and medical supplies, and the transportation of troops. The U.S. President Donald Trump's administration told the African Union in July that America would seek to prevent the U.N. from sending support to Somalia. And that is how we come to an end of today's edition of International Matters.
5: Elvis Presley is leading the conversation all across South Africa right now. Stay tuned to SAFM.
2: It brings the time now to 15 minutes past 5 o'clock. The IFP has urged South Africans to trust the party with their vote come the 4th of November local government elections. Party leader, Willem Corsini Tlabisa did this as he unveiled the IFP's manifesto to thousands of supporters gathered at the Princess Magogo Stadium in KwaMashu, north of Durban, yesterday. Our senior political journalist Busi Bopela reports.
9: IFP President Willem Corsini Tlabisa made a pledge to supporters who filled the 12,000 capacity stadium, named after the mother of IFP founder Mangosuthu Buthelezi, in the township of KwaMashu, north of Durban.
10: Any IFP municipality will listen to its residents. It will communicate honestly. It will maintain essential infrastructure. It will support local employment and enterprise. It will appoint competent professionals. It will respect traditional and Khoisan leadership. It will protect public money. It will take actions against corruption. It will prioritize vulnerable communities.
9: Tlabisa said the party is committed to a service delivery approach which emphasizes preventative maintenance to avert crises. He says it will partner with communities to ensure timely resolution of problems.
10: Residents must be able to report problems easily. IFP municipalities will establish online, telephone, and web-based channels for reporting water leaks, burst pipes, refuse collection failures, and broken street lights. Residents must receive reference numbers and be able to track progress of a reported broken infrastructure.
9: Regarding partnerships, Kabisa said the days where traditional leaders are deprived of administrative, technical and financial support must come to an end, as they are representative of many of the country's most vulnerable communities.
10: The voice of our traditional and Khoisan leaders must be recognized as an important voice for rural and historically marginalized communities. Their participation ensure that government policies are grounded in local realities and that rural communities are not excluded from economic development, infrastructure investment, and public services.
9: Other commitments made by the party is to enable the growth of local businesses, including securing the spaza shop economy for locals. It says that a concerted effort will be made to stop unnecessary outsourcing of municipal tasks, and priority will be given to ensuring communities have uninterrupted access to water and electricity.
5: The future of South Africa is being built now. From 21 to 23 September, the State Information Technology Agency, or SITA, and the Department of Communications and Digital Technologies takes over the Durban ICC, bringing together government, technology leaders, innovators, and industry to tackle one critical question: how do we build towards digital sovereignty? 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GovTech 2026, Durban ICC, 21 to 23 September. 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
2: 20 minutes past 5 o'clock. Family, friends, members of the running community and mourners have said their goodbyes to the 38-year-old runner Elizabeth Tsontso Moselekgomo in Parke in Mpumalanga, as they continue to seek answers following her death. Tsontso's killing has sparked renewed concerns over the violence against women amid investigations into the deaths of several women in Ekurhuleni. The running community has pledged to raise funds for a daughter to honor her memory. Zine Buthelezi filed this report.
12: Elizabeth Tsontso Moselekgomo's 8-year-old daughter Kumo paid an emotional tribute to her mother, describing her as a beautiful angel. In a poem read during the service, she says she will carry her mother's memories in her heart as she grows. Kumo alerted the family after Moselekgomo failed to return home from a run on the 9th of September. Her half-naked body was later found in Rhodesfield on the 12th of September.
13: I wish I could hug you. I wish you can be here. But I carry you inside my heart, so you can always be near. As I grow each day, I will remember all you have taught me, and when I look up, I will still know you are watching me. Your beautiful daughter loves you so much. She misses you every day, but I know that I have gained a beautiful angel in you.
12: Speaking on behalf of women's runners, Brenda Moraleng has called on government to treat femicide as a national emergency.
14: Tragedy is bigger than running. This is a societal crisis facing all South Africa. Femicide is stealing our women, and sadly, Nzonzo and many other women have become the faces that show the extent of the problem in our country. May her beautiful soul rest in peace. We call on government of South Africa to treat this as a state of emergency.
12: The pain and anger over Moselahomo's death was felt deeply at her funeral, as Diepkloof Athletic Runners representative Ranoka Mabunda made an emotional plea to the person responsible to come forward.
15: Perpetrator, look at what you have done. Shouldn't you hand yourself over? At least for the orphaned baby girl to sleep and know that you are arrested. Perpetrator, shouldn't you just hand yourself over?
12: Police investigations into Moselahomo's death are continuing, with authorities saying they're working hard to establish the circumstances surrounding her killing. Zine Buthelezi, SABC News.
5: SAFM Sport with Janet Witten.
2: Yeah, there it is, Janet. We are looking forward. We had some good soccer ahead of a lengthy FIFA international break.
6: That's right, Elvis. It's a break for all of the soccer leagues around the world. Kabelo Kgosietsile and Nkosinathi Sibisi scored as Pirates beat Marumo Gallants 2-0 in Rustenburg, moving to within a point of leaders Mamelodi Sundowns. Pirates coach Abdeslam Wadu says he hopes they maintain this consistency when the league resumes in 3 weeks.
16: To be honest, we won 2-0, but it was one of the most difficult games. This team has really energy, power, and technical individualities. We wanted to finish this first cycle with the maximum points, not to concede a lot of goals. And I think this game was just the image of Pirates. Consistent, strong, efficient.
6: Chiefs were held to a goalless draw by Lamontville Golden Arrows at the Mbombela Stadium after Lebogang Mabwe's missed penalty, leaving them fourth. Chippa United secured a narrow 1-0 victory over TS Galaxy thanks to Harold Majadibodu, and Milford remained fifth after a 1-1 draw with 10th placed Durban City at the Sugar Ray Kulu Stadium. Looking at England, Manchester City went top of the Premier League there.
2: It looks like we've lost Janet there for that connection. We're going to try and get her back on the line to finish off where she went with Manchester City, then to went top of the Premier League despite the hat-trick for Sunderland in the 5-3 thriller there. So it's going to be a nice one that she's going to report on. There's also cricket that she's going to talk about, as well as the golf with Jacob Bridgman, birdied 4 of the last 6 holes to hold off fellow American Ben James. So, Janet, are you back?
6: I am back. Apologies for that. I'm not sure quite what happened there. But let's move on to cricket. The Proteas completed a clean sweep of the 5-match T20 series against Zimbabwe. But the final match wasn't easy. The Proteas posted 164 for 6, only after Kayla Rainica and Annika Bosch had joined for a 75-run partnership for the 5th wicket. Zim managed to reach 103 for 3 with 6 overs to go before the South African bowlers came good. Ndabi Seng Nini claimed 3 for 19 and Ayanda Hlubi 3 for 22 as Zim were restricted to 150 for 8. Hlubi's figures were her best in T20 internationals.
17: And I think we played really well under pressure. They did challenge us. So I think first over went okay, but then I think the comeback was really good. I really came to my senses, like, to think about what we talked about in the changing room or the game plan and so on. So I think when I was bowling there, second over, I just thought about that and then it came out well.
6: First but no cigar for Zimbabwe's men, Josh Inglis and Nathan Ellis played key roles as Australia snatched a dramatic one-wicket win over Zim in a tense climax to a three-match ODI series. After comfortable victories in the first two matches, they needed a single from Ellis off the second-last ball to pip the hosts. Australia now head to Durban for the first ODI against the Proteas on Thursday. In golf news, Jacob Bridgman birdied four of the last six holes to hold off fellow American Ben James and win the PGA Biltmore Championship by two strokes. JJ Spaun birdied four of the final five holes to claim the European Tour's PGA Championship, with Rory McIlroy among those tied for second. Jaden Schaefer was the best South African, finishing on 9 under 8 behind. Pedro Acosta claimed the first MotoGP victory of his career at the Austrian Grand Prix, bouncing back from his sprint race crash to beat World Championship leader Jorge Martin at KTM's home Red Bull Ring circuit.
18: Yeah, I still remember the last time in Indonesia Moto2, you know. I mean, the first one is always special. Nice way to close a cycle with KTM. In front of all Austrian fans, was many KTM t-shirts around for this. Super happy for them, buddy, because they deserve even more than me. There was really a good people around when yesterday I went up, and you know, can give them this result was amazing.
6: Brad Binder had a decent race to finish sixth for KTM Factory Racing. And in cycling news, Olympic champion Remco Evenepoel etched his name into the history books with a dominant fourth successive world time trial victory in Montreal. He was already more than half a minute ahead of the rest by the second intermediate time check. And by the finish, the Belgian had put almost a minute into second-placed Filippo Ganna. And just going back to the soccer, in case you missed some of those scores, Man City beat Sunderland 5-3 in England. Manchester United drew 1-1 at Fulham. Liverpool were 1-0 winners at Bournemouth. And Leeds United played out to a goalless draw with Crystal Palace. And that is it for me from Sport for this morning. As always, please do stay safe.
2: Thank you for reconnecting, Janet. That brings the time now to 5:30. It's time for your news headlines with Anne.
0: Good morning. Thanks, Elvis. In the headlines, International Relations Minister Ronald Lamola says relations between South Africa and the United States have reached a critically low point. He says unprecedented diplomatic disputes over domestic policies, trade penalties and human rights narratives. Businessman Lawrence Mutsinganyama has issued a public apology to the woman he threatened to murder at a restaurant in Sandton in Johannesburg. And the family of a South African journalist, Mika Reddy, says it has not received any official confirmation of his whereabouts from Djiboutian authorities. I'll have details on these and other stories at 6.
19: SAFM, guiding you through the rush hour traffic.
20: Good morning and a good start on the roads as well. Just checking in on the N1 South around Montana Pretoria. No sign of any overrun on the overnight roadworks. That's always worth checking. If it overruns slightly, you can really hit some problems coming in off the Bakwena Highway or Monday morning back from Polokwane down through Pumalani into that area. But it looks good. Looks like all lanes are currently open. No backlog. But we can see there is a breakdown on the N1 South through Midram between Allendale and Buccleuch. There has been breaking down there a lot in the last couple of weeks. And there's another one this morning to watch for as you head down into that Buccleuch. Change. Durban looks all right if you're on your way from the south coast area, Munsamtoti, up through the multiple work zones on your way to King Shaka. It's a clear run. There is a report coming in of a truck tyre casing lying on the N3 between Pietermaritzburg and Ashburton, just around that last bend before you get into that straight going down to the Ashburton exit. Left lane has that big truck tyre casing, being a bit of trouble if you hit that. And then a breakdown between Shongweni and Marion Hill Plaza on your way into Durban. That truck stuck in the left lane there. Cape Town this morning looking okay. The N2 inbound from Khayelitsha is clear. here. The N1 running through Brackenfell, Belleville, in towards City Centre clear as well. Chapman's Peak Drive open this morning. It's been a lovely weekend weather-wise in Cape Town. Saw some motorists out and about enjoying lovely weather across the weekend around all those popular beaches and a taste of things to come each weekend going forward from here. But Chappies is open, weather's good, and conditions all right around the greater Cape Town area. Anything that you'd like to report, we really do welcome your input. You can use the WhatsApp line to do that, 084 30 30 345. With your traffic update for SABC News, I'm Rob Byrne.
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2: The Rand is trading at 16 Rand 23 to the dollar, 21 Rand 69 to the pound sterling, and 18 Rand 63 to the euro. The euro is trading at $1.14, and the dollar is at 156 yen 83 in Japan. In Brazil, $1 is trading at 5 real 14 in Russia, at 84 rubles 19 in India, at 95 rupees 93, and in China, that dollar will change hands at 6 yuan and 69. Let's turn to commodities, where gold is trading at $4,368, platinum at $1,802 per ounce, with the price of Brent crude oil today at $101.73 a barrel. A little bit of relief.
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2: Well, you can let me know what's on your mind today. We want to find out from you. Remember on Friday we started asking that question, how safe do you feel in your community right now? After we told you about Kempton Park is now Gauteng's kidnapping capital, a hotspot with 76 cases that was recorded between April and June this year. That's up more than 58% from last year. The Gauteng Community Safety Committee says that the province accounted for over half of all the kidnappings nationally, with 2,367 cases in the quarter. We want to know from you this morning, what is making kidnapping so rampant here in Gauteng? And what have you observed in your province? You can let me know on the Facebook page as well as on the Twitter handle, and you can also send us some voice notes. Let's first listen to some of your voice notes.
21: Good morning, Sir Elvis. Sir Elvis, when Kempton Park become the capital, let's not forget to focus again that South Africa still becoming a capital again of the drugs. Yesterday we saw a man, age 52, being arrested on his arrival with drugs that cost like 2 million rand in his luggage. They are from Ghana. And as we speak, there are Ghanaians in South Africa. They will be phoning and calling and giving advices.
22: My hello, hello. Good morning to you, Mr. Presley. Good morning to your team. Great show always. Good to hear your voice this morning. What's on my take? We are no longer safe, my hello. Everywhere, we are no longer safe. Unless the government implement the serious rules regarding to these rapists, murderers. And as long as they are getting bail, you are caught, the evidence is there, the proof is there, then you walk free. Give him a bail. They'll take chances. I'm going to JJ, the truck driver.
2: And then, of course, you can call us in studio like Lala has done in Polokwane. Jumbo Africa, Lala. Lala, are you there?
23: Yes, good morning, Sir Elvis.
2: Yes, sir.
23: Sir Elvis, with our current situation now, I don't think we will ever win with this constitution that we have. Our constitution support criminality and to support people to live in a way that they support, they abide to the laws. So this constitution is failing us big time. And I don't know how long are we going to wait until we change this constitution so that the law can take its course. Thank you very much, Elvis.
2: Thank you, Lala. Kolani Kabazela says on the Facebook page, good morning, Elvis and the team. I believe Kidnapping in South Africa is generally driven by the extortion of money. With a record high unemployment rate, people are willing to do anything for money. The more poor you are, the more safer you are. Since these criminals, they study their next victim well in advance. And Dalifa Hare says, good morning, Elvis and the team. I believe that what exacerbates kidnapping in Gauteng in the province are overpopulation and the lack of police visibility. Monde Yeko says, kidnapping is becoming increasingly organized, and we are not dealing with isolated criminals. We are witnessing the growth of sophisticated criminal networks that are exploiting weaknesses in policing, intelligence, community safety, slow justice system, and lenient correctional systems. The fact that Gauteng is the economic hub of this country and its proximity to the porous borders makes it accessible to illegal immigrants, criminals, working in tandem with South Africans. Notorious Nicholas Mobolani says, kidnapping is so rampant in Gauteng because Gauteng is the smallest province, but it's overpopulated and it is the richest province as well. The whole African continent and the world are in Gauteng, and most of them are not working. When people are jobless, they come up with plans to survive, like kidnapping, stealing electricity cables, hijacking, robberies, etc. In my province in Mpumalanga and my village in Segagula, we don't have crime because we in a rural area, so we almost know each other, all of us all together, says Notorious Mobolani. Dennis Malele says, Upshoni Maele, many incidents of kidnappings in Gauteng are directly linked to vehicle hijackings, robberies, organized as well as coordinated crime networks where criminals use schemes, extortion and human trafficking because they perceive a low risk of arrest or conviction. In Limpopo, kidnapping is at the lower end of provincial kidnapping statistics nationally. And then you're sending me voice notes.
3: Elvis, we're here in Nkrumah. Elvis, the kidnappings and the serial killings are rampant in Gauteng province because that's where you're going to find illegal immigrants over there. You remember 20 years ago there was the so-called Chauke. He was a serial killer and he was a Mozambican, and Mate as well, he was an illegal foreigner, you see. So chickens are coming home to roost. We've been telling you, Elvis, we've been telling you. Thanks.
4: Good morning, Mr. President. It's like Matebola. Mr. President, on kidnapping cases, top kidnappers in South Africa are from outside. I remember someone from Mozambique, I think he was killed or arrested last year. They say he's a kingpin of kidnap. I remember on the news, some of the Somalis in Bangladesh, they're kidnapping each other. Those who are having businesses, they're kidnapping. Even us South Africans, we're kidnapping each other for money. So, yeah, it is painful, but it's a syndicate, if I can say so. Good morning, this is Matebola.
7: Good morning, Sir Elvis, Jabo, Africa. In Gauteng, we are living in a sinister paradox where sometimes we live amongst criminals. It is becoming a normal thing where criminals run the show and the law enforcement agents seem to be comfortable with the same situation. At night or if early in the morning in my area there, you meet two people in the street, start asking yourself, am I safe?
8: Morning, Elvis. Elvis, whatever the reasons, the killer of Tsotsos had in mind, whether financially or sex, whatever it is, did that daughter of Tsotsos have to go through what she is going through now? What does the killer say today when he sees Tsotsos' daughter on the stage, devastated like that? It's really bad. It's really bad. Anonymous.
19: First Take SA, 5 to 6 a.m.
2: Zimbabwean businessman Lawrence Mudzinganyama has been arrested and released on a warning following a viral video showing him threatening to murder women at a Sandton restaurant. The incident has drawn fierce condemnation from the acting police minister, Feroz Kachalia, who has ordered the Home Affairs to investigate Mudzinganyama's residency status. In the same breath, the Transport Minister, Barbara Creasy, has launched an immediate investigation into his company's lucrative Sunrail tenders. Mudzinganyama has issued a public apology and is scheduled to appear in the Randburg Magistrates Court in October. For reaction, we joined on the line by Her Royal Highness, Princess Yurika Mohani, the National Commissioner for the Commission for Gender Equality. A very good morning to you and welcome, ma'am.
9: Good morning. Thank you so much for this amazing opportunity for us to engage on this pressing matter. Thank you so much to your listeners as well.
2: Your Highness, how does the Commission for Gender Equality view this incident in the context of escalating gender-based violence in our country?
9: You know, with that context, first of all, as a commission, we must, you know, put it out there that this is quite, it's not shocking. First of all, we have seen what is taking place, the scourge that is going right now within South Africa and Africa at large. And I think for us, one of the biggest points we need to first of all make is, you know, when an incident occurs at a restaurant, it opens up all the wounds. Let's talk about something, we're saying gender equality, right? Let's talk about an incident that happened even outside a restaurant, which is against AKN and TIBS. So for those who are saying, no, let's not be overly emotional, we are triggered. You know, this is a very basic reaction that we all have because we know the consequences of not having a safe environment, a safe space for our people. So as a commission, when we viewed and saw the complaints, we saw this video escalating or going viral, that entitlement that is there, you know, as a commission, we saw this incident as a very disturbing manifestation of this patriarchal arrogance in South Africa. You know, we see not just women, but even men as well are killed every few hours, yet women are still subjected to fatal threats, merely for exercising bodily autonomy and just say no, you know, and then having this same individual weaponizing wealth against women's safety. Yes. That is also another concern that we had, because I remember there was a time I was with the Department of Justice and I said, the people have lost trust in the justice system because they believe that, listen, if you have money in South Africa, you will get away with things. Cases are bought. Yeah. You know, there's so much corruption that is there. So it's a concern for us that we have as a commission. We have voiced our own opinions. And, you know, above all else, this public space vulnerability is what stands out for us. Are our people safe? It is a restaurant. You know, it's a public space. It's a constitutional right for us to be protected wherever we are and not to feel intimidated. Imagine you're there just sharing a meal and someone comes to intimidate you, threatens you, and people cannot hide behind freedom of speech. No, you threaten the person's life. That is a constitutional error that you have made already. So individuals must be taken to book. Yes.
2: But what message does it send to the public when a suspect caught on video explicitly threatening to murder women is immediately released on a warning rather than being held in custody until a formal bail application?
9: You know, this is honestly an erosion of public trust in the justice system. And, you know, when you allow a suspect who has been captured on video, a viral video that is making explicit death threats, to be released on a warning without appearing in court and so forth, that is a concern. However, we have seen that there is a date that has been given. But the fact that individual was actually issued or released out with just a warning makes people feel like, listen, you know what, it means that, you know what, there is benefit of being wealthy, you enjoy a special type of protection. So there is a certain concern as to what message is being sent out there. And you know, people are saying, no, this validates this perpetrator's boast. They said that they would walk after shooting victims. And you know what, this is actually erosion of public trust in the justice system. Already there's tension between the people and the justice system itself, which is quite concerning. And that is a centralization of victims from reporting. Because victims will say, if I report, the person will leave either way. Mm. And that is right there, very concerning. Because you can see right now that the objective of any example is justice, safety. And this is Pillar 3. Pillar 3 says we must be justice, safety, and protection. But you ask yourself, are the victims feeling, you know, justified? Are they feeling safe right now? Or are they concerned of their safety? This is trauma that is being, you know, emphasized right now. So it's quite concerning that these individuals are being released. The public trust has definitely been compromised as well. So now, it's quite concerning.
2: Mm-hmm. Now, the perpetrator, Mudzinganyama, has issued a public apology and stated that he will seek professional guidance and a conflict management program from the commission's perspective and experience in tracking gender-based violence patterns. How effective are self-mandated rehabilitation promises by high-profile perpetrators in genuinely changing their behavior, and should these be treated with skepticism by the courts?
9: You know, looking right now at our current policing and prosecutorial protocols, they often fail by treating verbal femicide threats as minor infrastructure. So it's just another red flag and not an escalation for fatal physical, you know, issues that will arise. You know, femicide is really occurs in a vacuum. It's part of the fruits, and there's a root cause that comes in play. And we had a visual representation as to how these things start. That arrogance, that entitlement, that I own you because I can wealth, I can do whatever I want. So it's quite concerning when someone comes up and says, no, no, no, by the way, I'm sorry, I'll try to fix myself. Mm-hmm. No, you overstepped, you know, the line. Let the system take its course. Let the system be the one that fixes you right now, because you're the one who publicly so. You know, the confidence of saying, continue to record me, I don't care, I will get away with it. That right there means that you also undermine the system. So the system cannot come around now and say that, no, we will try and do our best to just calm and this fire. No, no, no, no, no. Verbal femicide is there as well. These threats, whether you're a woman or a man, it's a death threat. That right there is a major concern. So urgent risk assessment and bail screening, you know, there are bail guidelines as mandate an immediate trauma-informed threat assessment whenever suspect threatens to use lethal force against a woman. You know, such must all determine right whether the suspect has those. So it's very key for us to understand that, yeah.
2: All right. I thank you so much. That was Her Royal Highness, Princess Erika Mohane, the National Commissioner for the Commission for Gender Equality.
19: Elvis Presley on SAFM.
2: Kempton Park is now Gauteng's kidnapping capital and a hotspot, with 76 cases recorded between April and June this year. That's up more than 58% from last year. The Gauteng Community Safety Committee says that the province accounted for over half of all kidnappings nationally, with 2,367 cases in the quarter. For the latest, we joined on the line by Dr. Bandile Masuku, the chairperson of the Gauteng Portfolio Committee on Community Safety. A very good morning to you, Doctor, and welcome.
10: Good morning, and good morning to your listeners, and thanks for having us on your show.
2: Kempton Park has seen a staggering 58% increase in kidnappings compared to last year. From your perspective, Doctor, what makes Kempton Park the epicenter of this kidnapping surge here in Gauteng?
10: There's a number of reasons that it could be. You know, I think one of them is just the presence of the airport itself, but also the CPD has actually turned itself around, you know, in terms of deterioration. You know, you find that there's a number of liquor outlets, you know, that are in around the area, and maybe also just the actual place in itself has not been doing very well in terms of policing.
2: Now, do these kidnappings have any correlation with the discovery of several women's bodies in Ekurhuleni? And if so, what is the current intelligence briefing regarding whether these cases point to a single organized syndicate targeting women?
10: We won't be able to take part on any speculation, but what we have seen that there is a pattern, you know, and there is women that are targeted, particularly those that are found to be alone. But also there is a very growing trend of women who are being killed by their own partners. And we are just seeing this pattern. But let us not speculate. Let's wait for the police to give us a better sense of what they've been doing in terms of investigations. But also the committee has asked the public, because certainly there should be someone who have seen or heard something around these kidnappings and these murders that we have seen. So we are calling on the public to really come forward to assist the police to make sure that the arrests are done and the perpetrators are brought to book.
2: Now, when we look at the multi-million rand ransoms that are being demanded in areas like Bekkersdal and Roodepoort, how adequately equipped are our local police organized crime units to track the illicit financial flows before this money disappears?
10: there is a sense of confidence that they've been able to manage, you know, in the previous years. But we are worried a lot because we know that when kidnappings that are related to ransoms or ransom being demanded, we know that then it means and ransom gets paid. You know, we were actually fueling that type of crime. So it's important that we're able to try and avoid such kidnappings, particularly as it relates to keeping cash in our houses and particularly for business people. The one in Pakistan involved extortion mostly because it involved the illegal miners, the Zamazamas, in the main.
2: Now, your committee also flagged hijacking-related kidnappings. What specific interventions are being rolled out in these hotspot precincts and in this respect?
10: For hijackings, we really require a lot of visibility, particularly in hotspots, where in areas where we know that there is increased carjackings. But one of the things that we realized out of the engagement that we had is that what has actually pushed up the numbers in the statistics of kidnappings, you know, it is kidnappings that are related to carjackings, where somebody's car, you know, gets hijacked, but they also take the owner in the meantime to kill and to rob them from their banking apps, which is a big challenge. So we need to be able to create better visibility in hotspots, but also equally making sure that those who see and hear something, even the planning, it should be reported to law enforcement.
2: On to a different matter now, Doctor. In fact, we're out of time. We got to leave it there. In fact, let's just see if we can squeeze in just a half a minute there. Doctor, has the committee been briefed by the Gauteng Provincial Investigation Unit on the intimidation case involving the businessman Lawrence Mudzinginyama following his alleged threats against women at a Sandton restaurant?
10: Not yet, but we are one of those who are part of the call to make sure that this person is brought to book, particularly as it relates to the threat on its own that he will kill those women, and he was blatant about it. So we're hoping that he will face the full might of the law.
2: I thank you so much. Dr. Bandile Masuku, the chairperson of the Gauteng Portfolio Committee on Community Safety.
19: First Take SA, 5 to 6 a.m.
2: The Democratic Alliance is demanding answers from President Cyril Ramaphosa following reports that the military has acknowledged an elite special force role in a 2022 high-profile abduction of alleged ISIS financier Abdellah Abadega and Kafir Abotese. 12 operators face charges over the Mall of Africa kidnappings and the subsequent assassination of the Hawks investigator, Lieutenant Colonel Franz Matipa. The DA is also challenging attempts to move the trial of the 12 men from civilian to military courts. For more on this, we join on the line by Chris Hutton, the DA spokesperson on defense and military veterans. A very good morning to you and welcome, sir.
11: Good morning, Elvis.
2: What specifically have you asked the president to disclose about authorization of this particular operation?
11: Well, we've asked the president a very direct constitutional question. Did he authorize the employment of the SANDF or the special forces in connection with Abdellah Abadega and Kadir Abotesi? Because Section 201 of the Constitution provides that only the president may authorize the deployment of the defense force for the purposes listed there. In this instance, the defense of the republic. If he indeed authorizes, he must now then disclose when this authorization was given, the lawful purpose, which state agencies were involved, and most important, whether Parliament was informed. If he did not authorize it, then the Minister of Defense must come and explain who authorized the Special Forces personnel to conduct an operation inside South Africa and what action will be taken regarding a potentially unauthorized military operation. We need to know this. As standard, the Minister will claim it's classified, etc. But we don't ask for operational details, which may be classified, but the existence and the legal basis of a presidential authorization that happened, and this simply cannot disappear behind a claim of national security.
2: Now, the SA and the NDF reportedly now admitted involvement after previously claiming that it was a training exercise in sworn court statements. What is your reading of that contradiction, and in your view, does that meet the threshold for perjury?
11: Well, we don't know because we don't have the detail, but previously it was stated that they were there at the very moment when the abduction occurred in a training exercise. So, is this perjury or not? Well, we don't know this, and this should be investigated.

0: failures to weaken our justice system and to shield the accused from public scrutiny and accountability. Military courts have a function, a legitimate function, in enforcing military discipline. This case, however, involves allegations of kidnapping, fraud, obstruction of justice, false statements, with profound consequences for civilians. Also for the Hawks, the NPA, and the integrity of the courts. The Department of Justice must disclose who requests this specific transfer to the military courts, the precise legal basis for this, and whether the we know now that apparently the NPA opposes this, but this is an untenable situation. The accused, the 12 accused, remain entitled to a fair trial and the presumption of innocence, but military status should not place anyone beyond the effective reach of the ordinary criminal justice system in our courts.
1: I thank you so much for your time, Chris Hutton, the DA spokesperson on defense and military veterans. And that's where we got to leave it for today. From the team, Molabogeng Sabidi, Tracy Boomgart, and Marumo Kakana, our senior producers, Ronald Piri, our technical producers, Lorato Mchobile, executive producers, Vutsila Kotiama, Elvis Preston. We'll see you in the morning, same time, same place. Ciao for now. Arrivederci!

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Extra FM. 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

0: teu chiri kahoji, teu kwenji nu teu doji, te anakotinka kaitam siki, exka FM siki.
1: Timada, what's another? What's another? 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

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I did to add it to another house of Kuma to go out to Queen. The auto did that extra. Tokia, you would take Koma Koi. Tekia and Karakai Quak Oi. No Tokan at the Boris at the Koma Koi. Extra FM, Fate on Gongoro. 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

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Don't swam given it at home, then I see a mat tray at him got Kamola and what he did a chimusima and um program gang. Get us a fita, the duress we get us a gate and a clutum key, Ula, Miss Anki, yet chung.

Yamasa musunga numfundo to gain amkimuli. Well, come to get 12 season 50 minute to get radio XK FM. Come get transform to minute and come him or take the gig come out and what it them. He was in Niriki. 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She will get a complaint or come out program and get a machine. 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
3: Community members who have information about the killings in Ekurhuleni are urged to cooperate fully with investigators. Information should be reported directly to the police rather than circulated through social media or informal community platforms. The sharing of unverified allegations, graphic images, or even the personal information of victims may cause additional trauma to families, fuel fear and prejudice, or compromise ongoing investigation.
2: Die waarnemende minister van polisie Firoz Katsalia het bevestig dat Ekurhuleni nou amptelik onder 'n afsonderingsbevel geplaas is. 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
4: And we need to do that to give our people in the affected communities the assurance that their safety is our primary concern, that we will not accept a situation where there are killers roaming around freely. Those killers need to understand that the police are present in numbers, that we aim to track them down and bring them to justice.
2: Shakunga sê die komitee donderdag vergader om 'n aanbeveling van die gesamentlike nasionale operasionele en inligtingstruktuur NatJoints te oorweeg.
3: On priority about law enforcement, protection, safety and justice, a multidisciplinary specialized investigation team. As the President Cyril Ramaphosa has directed that the investigation into these heinous killings must receive the highest level of attention from government and law enforcement agencies, the multidisciplinary specialized team established to investigate the cases has been elevated to be coordinated by the Deputy National Commissioner, Detective Services.
2: Die komitee het ook aandag geskenk aan 'n video wat op sosiale media rondgaan waarin die Zimbabwese burger Lawrence Mtsinganyama vroue by 'n restaurant in Sandton dreig. Katsalia sê die saak word as 'n dringende aangeleentheid hanteer.
4: The police are prioritizing this case. We are looking for him, but at this point I do not want to say anything more because this is an active investigation. But let me say this, I mean, I think that his status in the country should also be investigated by the Department of Home Affairs.
2: Naarmate meer slagoffers geïdentifiseer word, sê die polisie dat die fokus nou daarop is om antwoorde te vind en die skuldiges voor die hof te bring. 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
7: Daar's baie mense hier vandag en ek is baie, baie great.
5: Isop het ook 'n boodskap van solidariteit en ondersteuning vir die slagoffers en hul families gehad.
6: Arm yourself. Go for your karate lessons or whatever you think you can do to arm yourself. Because walking alone in areas, women all the time get pulled away, killed, raped, murdered. And it's so sad. I mean, even look at all the cases in Joburg. 9 cases so far. People are afraid that side. So we also want to show them our love and support from that side.
7: And to
6: from
7: all the
6: Cape Town
7: families
6: as well, and to all the families who are mourning.
5: Hier is van die optoghangers wat deelgeneem het.
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9: The most recent events with the mom that was killed this week and a body was found, it was an 8-year-old daughter, and I think that played the biggest influence for us because I've got a 7-year-old daughter. It feels like a crime having a daughter because we have to fear what's going to happen to them. And then having sons, they're always labeled as being the ones that are going to hurt women. So we're trying to teach them that to be better men.
5: Intussen ondersoek die Oos-Kaapse polisie twee afsonderlike dubbelmoordvoorvalle in die KwaZakhele township in Gqeberha oor die naweek. 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
11: Women across South Africa have not been safe. They have been fearing leaving their homes, and we shouldn't live in a country where that is the reality for everyone. Women should be able to go and run if they want to go run. They must go walk their dogs. Our girls should be able to walk to school without fearing for their lives. And this is the reality for thousands of women and girls across South Africa, and we would really like to see some change in that.
10: Een van die drawers, Tobeka Ntsevu, sê sy het by die bijeenkomst aangesluit ter nagedagtenis van vroue wat vermoor en verkrag is op plekke waar hulle veronderstel was om veilig en beskermd te voel. 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
12: We are doing this in support of all the ladies who have been killed on the road, in their homes, in their safe environments that they expect to be safe. We're doing this to raise awareness and to say to the world and to the perpetrators, we will not be silenced. We will not stop jogging. We will not stop existing. We are doing this as an awareness to all the people who think that it's acceptable to treat ladies as such. We're doing it to say, stop this GBV.
10: Nog 'n drawer, Thembela Nkengeni, pleit vir beter beskerming van vroue. Sy sê dit is onregverdig dat vroue nou gedwing word om weens veiligheidsredes eerder in groepe te hardloop, aangesien dit nie altyd moontlik is nie.
12: We can't always run as a group because of our work environment and all of that. So seeing people being killed while they're running, while they're walking, while they're in their houses as well. So we don't know where are we safe. So we're doing this awareness to say, please, we need protection in our country because we are not safe. Running is a therapy. Running makes us feel good and it's also good for your health as well. So what must we do? Where must we run? Where must we go? We are not safe, so we demand and we ask the government to really protect us and find those perpetrators.
10: Mans het ook aan die geleentheid deelgeneem. Zwelim Tembu sê hy hoop die initiatief sal 'n sterk boodskap stuur aan mans wat vroue mishandel.
13: We chose to come and support this initiative because we run with women. We are also fathers. We are also brothers. This initiative, it will send a message out there to all other men so that they can stop abusing women. We all have to live in South Africa the same way as men are living in harmony. We pray and hope that the government will take a hard initiative to curb the scourge.
10: Die hardlopers sê hulle weier om voor vrees te swyg. Hulle wil beter beskerming vir vroue hê. Hierdie verslag is saamgestel deur Selomusa Zulu en ek is Veronique van Heiningen vir SAK News.
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14: Enforcement agencies are also not doing their job here in the city of Ekurhuleni. SAPS is not doing its job. The detectives here, the station commanders are not doing their job. There are many, many, many reported cases of gender-based violence here in this particular police station. We are failing to ask ourselves that why are investigations delayed? Why are the perpetrators not persecuted? Why are the victims not given enough support by SAPS, by the health, the social Department of Social Development. Why are the victims of gender-based violence not given that particular justice? We can't sit and join the band of men that wants to also blame our women for dying. We're not going to join that band and blame the women of South Africa for dying and being killed by criminals who are walking freely in our streets.
0: Gwanam kahate kloteke kukungwe boriji kwaateji. 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
15: The reality is that many women in South Africa are changing the way they live their everyday lives because they don't always feel safe.
2: Mm-hmm.
15: Whether it is going for a run, walking to their car, commuting home, or simply being out on their own, personal safety has become a very real concern. As the AA safety is central to what we do, we therefore asked ourselves what we could do that would provide practical support to women right now. The answer was to make our armed response service available to women across South Africa at no cost for 30 days. It is essentially a personal safety service that puts access to armed response on your mobile phone. If you feel unsafe, you can use the app to request assistance and the nearest available response partner can be dispatched to your location. It is important for me to emphasize that this is not limited to your vehicle or your home. It is a personal protection that can be used wherever you are.
2: So, Kumi, hoe kry vroue toegang tot hierdie diens?
15: It's very simple, Esther. Women register for the Women First Initiative to the AA. Download the My AA app from the App Store or Google Play and activate the service. Once activated, they have access to the complimentary service for 30 days.
2: So as vroue nou hierdie toepassing op hulle fone afgelaai het, is dit dan verbind tot byvoorbeeld 'n paniekknoppie wat gedruk moet word in nood.
15: Yes, definitely. The app effectively becomes a personal panic button. If a woman feels threatened or unsafe, she can activate the panic alert and a location is used to help coordinate the response.
2: En wat gebeur wanneer ek die paniekknoppie druk?
15: That's correct. So once the panic alert is activated, the AA and the AA's personal security partners would initiate the response process and attempts to contact the individual to understand what is happening. At the same time, the nearest available security response is dispatched to the location.
2: Jy het nou gesê die AA sal dan die vrou kontak wat die paniekknoppie gedruk het, maar wat gebeur wanneer die vrou nie die oproep antwoord nie?
15: If the individual cannot answer the call, the response doesn't simply stop. Security services will be dispatched to the live location of that individual. We recognize that in an emergency, a person may not always be in a position to safely answer their mobile phones.
2: In hierdie diens, soos wat jy genoem het, Kumi, is geldig en gratis vir 30 dae nadat 'n vrou geregistreer het. Maar wat gebeur dan na die 30 dae?
15: So the 30 days are really intended as a starting point. We wanted to take immediate action and make protection accessible to women without putting a financial barrier in the way. But we also recognize that the safety concerns facing women don't disappear after the 30 days. That's why we are now challenging corporate South Africa to help us take this further. We are asking companies to consider sponsoring 12 months of armed response for women, either for women within their own organizations or by contributing to a broader pool that can support women who may not otherwise be able to afford ongoing protection. So the message to corporates is, don't just support the conversation, help provide a practical solution. The AA has taken the first step by providing the initial 30 days. Ultimately, the question is, what happens on day 31? The reality is that many women in South Africa are changing the way they live their everyday lives because they don't always feel safe.
2: Mm-hmm.
15: Whether it is going for a run, walking to their car, commuting home, or simply being out on their own, personal safety has become a very real concern. As the AA safety is central to what we do, we therefore asked ourselves what we could do that would provide practical support to women right now. The answer was to make our armed response service available to women across South Africa at no cost for 30 days. It is essentially a personal safety service that puts access to armed response on your mobile phone. If you feel unsafe, you can use the app to request assistance and the nearest available response partner can be dispatched to your location. It is important for me to emphasize that this is not limited to your vehicle or your home. It is a personal protection that can be used wherever you are.
2: So, Kumi, hoe kry vroue toegang tot hierdie diens?
15: It's very simple, Esther. Women register for the Women First Initiative to the AA, download the My AA app from the App Store or Google Play, and activate the service. Once activated, they have access to the complimentary service for 30 days.
2: So as vroue nou hierdie toepassing op hulle fone afgelaai het, is dit dan verbind tot byvoorbeeld 'n paniekknoppie wat gedruk moet word in nood.
15: Yes, definitely. The app effectively becomes a personal panic button. If a woman feels threatened or unsafe, she can activate the panic alert and a location is used to help coordinate the response.
2: En wat gebeur wanneer ek die paniekknoppie druk?
15: That's correct. So once the panic alert is activated, the AA and the AA's personal security partners would initiate the response process and attempts to contact the individual to understand what is happening. At the same time, the nearest available security response is dispatched to the location.
2: Jy het nou gesê die AA sal dan die vrou kontak wat die paniekknoppie gedruk het, maar wat gebeur wanneer die vrou nie die oproep antwoord nie?
15: If the individual cannot answer the call, the response doesn't simply stop. Security services will be dispatched to the live location of that individual. We recognize that in an emergency, a person may not always be in a position to safely answer their mobile phones.
2: En hierdie diens, soos wat jy genoem het, Kumi, is geldig en gratis vir 30 dae nadat 'n vrou geregistreer het. Maar wat gebeur dan na die 30 dae?
15: So the 30 days are really intended as a starting point. We wanted to take immediate action and make protection accessible to women without putting a financial barrier in the way. But we also recognize that the safety concerns facing women don't disappear after the 30 days. That's why we are now challenging corporate South Africa to help us take this further. We are asking companies to consider sponsoring 12 months of armed response for women, either for women within their own organizations or by contributing to a broader pool that can support women who may not otherwise be able to afford ongoing protection. So the message to corporates is, don't just support the conversation, help provide a practical solution. The AA has taken the first step by providing the initial 30 days. Ultimately, the question is, what happens on day 31?
16: Die vrou se lyk was nog gedeeltelik geklee en daar was kneusplekke om haar nek. SAK News het op die misdaadtoneel met mense gepraat wat die vrou geken het.
17: I am in super disbelief. I don't believe that the person I know is laying there. I just don't believe it.
16: Owerhede ondersoek nou of al die sake verband hou met mekaar. Die adjunk nasionale polisiekommissaris, luitenant-generaal Tebello Mosikili, sê hulle gaan forensiese getuienis gebruik om dit te bepaal.
18: From the time that all the incident happened, this particular victim died. So that is what is going to be established and the whereabout. Hence I'm saying it's still very new. There is information at hand that we want to see if it will connect and link, because that information can at least advise us whether that we have is correct or this is an isolated incident. We're getting the copycat here, or it is also linked to other cases.
16: Daar is nog geen verdere verdagtes in verband met die moorde in hegtenis geneem nie. 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
19: Or some people have declared, or we have to respond to it. And I think the state has the capacity to respond to it. You can doubt it if you want to, but the team briefs us and the team has been working around the clock, and I don't want to discourage them because someone feels that if we knew they would go to other areas. We have not done our work. We've done our work, we've gathered evidence, we've used resources, there are cyber companies that have provided information, we've got footages because of the investment we've made in CCTV cameras and other things.
16: Die verslag deur Tato Letsaba in Boksburg en ek is Annemarie Jansen van Vuren vir SAK News.
20: SABC ke podcast tru ngumeng ngato ONA year o he asanga ene ba ke ka qhisim XKA FM ke vike ya chon asa morsani ke yi echi ke boriku tachi ke nave ke ya chon atani asa kawisi si ke moriki ka yan kalukule kon hi agia asa thun ke SABC ke podcast sabcnews.com akon ya ke kanak tam
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3: The weapon of choice remains the firearm. For the commission of violence and violent crime. Ours is to rid the community of legal firearms and ammunition through targeted approach, executing of covert and overt intelligence driven operation is going to be the order of the day as we constantly target the legal firearms and ammunition.
2: Hy sê pogings duur voort om te verhoed dat onwettige vuurwapens vanuit buurlande die Weskaap binnekom.
3: We have bilaterals with the different countries. There are efforts that are being made in terms of dealing with the illegal firearms that are coming across the border. But unfortunately, the firearms they will still be continuing coming because it depends as well in terms of what are the legislation those other countries do have. In terms of the prevention of movement of firearms.
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6: 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We took over a number of them in 2021 and we have addressed some areas of concern such as the water provision and we have started a campaign which is quite very important to clean our town, small town, in order to ensure that we revitalize the economy, the rural economy in particular and the township economy, wherein we're saying we're protecting the interest of the local people against the 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
5: Die IFP het bevestig dat 3200 kandidate vir die party gaan staan in die komende verkiesing. 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
7: One of the challenges is that infrastructure in some areas, in the new communities for instance, it's not there. Therefore, one of the plans going forward is not only to maintain the existing infrastructure, is to improve it, but also roll out more water infrastructure in the new areas that has been established in the past 5-10 years and so on and so forth. So I can clearly say that really we have done some significant improvements in terms of, you know, making sure that there is water using the infrastructure that we have now.
5: Die IFP het Suid-Afrikaners aangespoor om die party met hul stem te vertrou tydens die plaaslike verkiesings. Die partyleier, Welinkosini Tlabisa, het die volgende beloftes gemaak.
8: In the IFP municipality will listen to its residents. It will communicate honestly. It will maintain essential infrastructure. It will support local employment and enterprise. It will appoint competent professionals. It will respect traditional and Khoisan leadership. It will protect public money. It will take actions against corruption. It will prioritize vulnerable communities.
5: Die IFP beheer tans 19 munisipaliteite in KwaZulu-Natal en regeer as deel van koalisies in 7 ander munisipaliteite in die provinsie. 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
11: 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And then our pledge is also to publish a public tracker that allows the residents of Cape Town to keep us accountable against these pledges. So there's a plan, attached to the plan is how we implement it, also attached to the plan is when it gets implemented, and it's published as a tracker for the public to hold us accountable to these pledges.
9: En Kayalicha het die IDM ook sy burgemeesterkandidaat vir Kaapstad bekend gestel. Hier is die partyleier Bantu Holomisa.
12: We meet at a time when the country is deeply concerned about the scourge of GBV, as we have seen in Ekurhuleni. South Africa may need to relook at legislation and criminal justice system to ensure that perpetrators of such heinous crimes face appropriate consequences. There are growing calls for the return of the death penalty. Whether one supports that position or not, what is clear is that the fight against crime must be a national priority.
9: Die IDM se Wes-Kaapse voorsitter, Bulelwa Zondeka, is die party se burgemeesterskandidaat. Zondeka het bendegeweld en afpersing as brandpunte in die moederstad uitgelig.
13: The issue of extortion is very, very, very bad in Cape Town. We've got people, the mothers that are even the street vendors that are being killed every day. We've got people that have lost their businesses due to the fact that we are experiencing this extortion more often than every day. So what the UDM will do, still we're going to go back to the communities because that's where it all started. Those are our people that are doing the extortion. Those are our people that are killing the township economies due to extortion.
9: Die verslag is deur Tando Ntunja in Kaapstad saamgestel. En ek is Marlie Skeepers vir SAK News.
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18: Municipality is particularly concerned about illegal dumping and general cleanliness of the town. Illegal dumping has a direct impact on public health and the environment, as well as overall dignity of our communities. The municipality is therefore strengthening cleaning and waste removal interventions in the area of Loekhof and any other area within the Letsimeng area. We also dealing with illegal dumpings through the mayoral cleanup campaigns that we are holding in each and every Friday.
14: Jafta sê die munisipaliteit hou elke woensdag 'n inligting sessie oor plaaslike ekonomiese ontwikkeling om klein sake ondernemings by te staan.
18: In terms of unemployment, while local municipality cannot address or resolve unemployment on its own, we recognize our responsibility to create environment that enables investment within the municipality, that enables economic activity and employment opportunities. Our approach includes supporting local economic development initiatives, strengthening of SMME initiatives, emerging businesses, facilitating access to opportunities that are there and ensuring that we capacitate our SMMEs to be able to get funding.
14: Jafta het bevestig dat die munisipaliteit van plan is om Loekhof se groot maatrioolstelsel en pompstasies op te gradeer. 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

0: 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Today we introduce the episode of Classroom Puppets, Teaching with Puppets. 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Today, we are going to have a conversation with Ms. Athena Clayton, a lecturer from the Department of Educational Psychology. 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
1: Good afternoon, Obed, and thank you for having me back on your show this afternoon. It's such a pleasure to be here with you.
0: Thank you for joining us as we are talking about a very interesting topic today, which is classroom puppets. What is the role of using puppets in the classroom?
1: Obed, this is such a fascinating topic, and I'm so glad that you're doing it because it really speaks to the heart of what we know about the way children learn. Children learn by having fun, right? And puppets are a way of encouraging that fun, of encouraging children to learn through play. So puppets are a way of providing a really safe and engaging way for children to learn. And especially for younger children, the puppet becomes almost like an additional character in the classroom. It creates opportunities for storytelling and discussion and role play because of the nature of puppets. So puppets are just in the way that they're constructed and the way that we bring them to life through doing voices and there obviously are different types of puppets, so some might be hand puppets, some might be finger puppets and so on. They work differently, they operate differently. And because of that, because they are all so different, they're very memorable and they're very interactive. It's a way for a teacher to ask questions about to the class, and they encourage children to communicate and to like answer questions, listen to stories, tell their own stories. And they also create some sort of like emotional confidence, I guess. So for example, it's easier for a child, and this is what I do a lot in my therapy space. I would use puppets to help children talk about their feelings and their experiences by talking about what the puppet is going through. So if a child, for example, is feeling really scared or worried about something, maybe there's a big test, or maybe there's some worry, maybe there's something happening in the community and children are worried about it. You don't talk about the child's worry, but you talk about the puppet's worry. So there's kind of that distance that allows a child to access the discussion and the thoughts behind what they're feeling or experiencing. But because they're not talking about themselves, they're not necessarily as aware that they're processing whatever it is that they're going through. What's really interesting is it's something, I mean, I've said I use it in my therapeutic space, so it is a therapy tool, but it can be used in so many classrooms. I remember when I was in grade 2, my grade 2 teacher used a puppet to teach me some grammatical rules. And it was so interesting. Her puppet was like an octopus, and she would use it was like an arm, like a hand puppet, where she would use her hand to manipulate the mouth of the puppet, and there were all these tentacles going everywhere and the legs, and it was so interesting. And we were all so enamored with this puppet. But the puppet was teaching us English grammatical language concepts, and it worked so well. To this day, I can remember my teacher bringing the puppet to life and the way that she taught us using the puppet.
0: Athena, tell us, what are the key teaching strategies?
1: Okay, so this is where it gets really interesting. The puppet is not just the teacher talking like she would ordinarily talk to the children. So, puppets are a way of teaching concepts through stories. So, we use the puppet to introduce the story, and in as part of the story, she would in, they would introduce the concept. So, for example, one of the lessons that my teacher would teach use the puppet for was to teach us the rule of adding an ES at the end of a word that had an SH. So, for example, dishes, which is DISH, ES. So, you don't say dishes with an S at the end like you would ordinarily do for plurals. You have to add an ES. And she came up with this whole underwater thing about this octopus that had to learn to wash dishes, but the octopus was being laughed at because all the fishes were laughing at the octopus. But she did it in such a funny way, and she put on this little accent for the octopus, and the octopus was saying, I need your help, boys and girls, because all the fish, so, very deliberately getting the wording wrong, are laughing at me because I don't know how to wash the dishes. And we were like rolling around because we knew from the just from oral language that those were not the correct words, and we were able to correct the puppets. And then we did some role plays with the puppets about how you would really say the words, and then the puppets sort of like said to us, but how would I write this? If I had to write this down, how would I do this? And so we were able to like learn through the puppets how to write dishes with the ES at the end. So the puppet also gave us as a class an opportunity to do some problem solving. So that story, as you can hear, Obed, like it reminds me of my, I still remember it now almost 40 years later. It's so vivid for me because the teacher did such a good job of using the puppet as a storytelling device. Obviously, it's a nonsensical story, but I was also like 7 years old at the time. So for me, that kind of fantastical story of an octopus doing dishes under the ocean, it's ridiculous, but that's the joy of it. It's ridiculous and it's playful and children love it. So it's just a really great way of encouraging learning in the class.
0: Yeah, it was interesting and fun. Which are the popular classroom puppet kits?
1: So look, I think in order to answer that, we have to think about the different types of puppets that we have. Okay, so we have different types. We have a hand puppet or glove puppet. Okay, and this what is when we put our hand inside the puppet, and the puppet and our hand kind of generally controls the mouth of the puppet. Okay, now if we're thinking about a hand puppet, we're looking at something. You could even use like a glove or a sock for that, and that's something that is really easy. Obed, there's that joke about how pairs of socks, there's always one of the pair of socks that will go missing along the way somewhere when you're doing laundry, when laundry day. So that spare sock where you can't find its partner, that sock can be donated to become a puppet, for example. So sock puppets, gloves as well. Those are so. These kinds of materials that can't be used any longer because they've lost the partner, it's a way of recycling them and giving new life to them. We obviously have finger puppets, and this is a small puppet that can be operated on by one finger. And what we can do there is you can maybe use a stick, like a popsicle stick. This was something that was really very easy to do when I was working with children quite a lot and doing a lot of puppet work with them. You just use like a popsicle stick, and it can even be like a recycled one as long as it's nicely cleaned. And you can stick clothes on, you can draw or paint the face on, you can really make it your own. You could even stick the popsicle stick to a stick so that it's got greater length, if that makes sense, and you use the stick to kind of move the popsicle around. You also have like rod puppets where you're using rods that are attached to the puppet to kind of control the puppet, so it sticks to control the puppet. There's a marionette where you and that's a little bit more difficult to make for sure, because there you are using strings, so that's probably the hardest, but it's one of the most fun for children to use because the strings are attached to the sticks and you get to use the strings to manipulate them. And then, of course, you can use any craft materials to make a lot of the puppets. So, if you think about things like felts, googly eyes, wool, any kind of popsicle stick, so all of these can be used. And I think that's what's also so nice about puppet making. It really doesn't need fancy material. A lot of it can be recycled material. And it really does breathe new life into these objects that would ordinarily be tossed away.
0: What skills do children learn from pretended play?
1: So, firstly, we can use puppets and pretend play and so on to, it's a way of practicing skills a lot of the time. So, things like vocabulary, being able to express yourself, being able to understand something, having conversation. So the art of dialogue is actually being able to listen to what the other person is saying and then responding appropriately. It's really a skill that a lot of children really do need to practice, particularly the listening parts, as I'm sure a lot of your teachers can attest. So a lot of the language skills like that. Also, social skills, things like taking turns, not just with speaking, but just taking turns in general, being able to think about like roles. So, while a teacher might find it a little bit more difficult to say to children, listen, this is your job and that is your job, and kind of assigning roles that way, the moment a puppet is doing it, the children think, oh, they think they'd. The puppet is telling them what to do, not the teacher. Even if they know it is the teacher, they kind of go along with it because it is fantasy play, it's pretend play. So they will go along with the idea that the octopus puppet is telling them to do something. There's a lot of creativity and problem solving that children are more likely to be willing to attempt because for them it's not so much a lesson or a task in class. It's part of the story that they're invested in. So it's a really great way to get children to practice problem solving and thinking of different solutions at the same time. So to take a chance and to think of different ways to solve a problem. And as I've said, for me, I've used puppets quite extensively for emotional work as well. Getting children to act out and to explore different emotions and perspectives even. So if children can think about something from the puppet's point of view, say the puppet is talking about something that they're struggling with, maybe sharing, or their parents have split up, or whatever the puppet is going through, and the child can then help puppet understand what the puppet is going through, but really the child is the one processing this their own story. So it's really great, and that's what's amazing about this kind of pretend play and puppet work in particular. It's so versatile. And I mean, I'm making it sound like you would do like vocabulary practice and you could also do emotional development. But of course, as you can already hear, Obed, like that you can't really just like tease them apart as I'm doing now. Pretend play encourages all of these skills being used all the time. So children are engaging with the puppet, they're listening, they're talking, they're turn taking, they're thinking about their role versus the
0: Yeah, Angie, kwa kuji tete tete, kwa kwa the Radio XK FM kino tete tete, koma te ni puppet tete doji, kapopi kwa ji, she woki kho kono te gute wokri ka, kwa kwa te kwa I kara kaya kara hi, ta kono kwa na manu ma aho shuka te, kusha kwa na aki hisi na te kwa ekte, mana kwa na tete tete, kasi na te, so a kwa kuji Angie, kwa kuni shaka, chika je, kamka to. 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
1: Living entity that's separate to the person managing the puppet. Okay, so the puppet needs to be its own kind of character. It's not an extension of you. So as the teacher working with the puppet, you're you, the puppet is the puppet, and you're separate. You don't have to have the same ideas, you don't have to have the same opinion, you might not have, so it's very different. So the puppet is the character. The puppeteer needs to make sure that the puppet has their own unique voice, personality, and movement. And that is the second rule. The second rule is that the puppet needs to be alive. If you had to bring in a person to speak to the class, that person would constantly be breathing, moving, talking, listening. And the same way, the puppet has got to be alive. The puppet has to move and react or appear to be listening. So it can't be left motionless. It always has to be in action, even if it's just listening. So the puppeteer could even just move their hand up and down to indicate that the puppet is nodding, as we would nod when we're listening to somebody telling a story. We would nod intermittently, and so the puppet can nod as well intermittently. And the final rule is that the puppet always has to be the focus. And so the puppet should look towards the person or the object that it's interacting with. So if the puppet is speaking to the child, the attention should be directed towards the child that the puppet is talking to. If the puppet is talking to the teacher, then the puppet literally needs to turn around and face the teacher so that they can be seen to be having a conversation. So essentially, you're taking this inanimate object and you are really giving it its own life in that moment and treating it as though it's like a real visitor to the classroom. And I think those are the three most important rules of puppeteering.
0: What are the benefits of using puppets in the classroom?
1: Well, I think from my own experience, they definitely increase the children's level of engagement and interest in the class. especially by puppeteers who really know how to make it exciting. So, for example, the class are all at their desks, they're waiting, and then the teacher is outside and she's got her puppet, say, on her arm, and she slowly puts the puppet in through around the door and starts talking to the class already around the door. So already the class is interested, and it's interesting, it's novel, it's something really unique. And then the puppet and the teacher come inside and they have their lesson. And that way they really are interested and hooked from the beginning. Which is actually quite a thing, Obed. I mean, like I was telling you about my own English grammar class. It's not necessarily an interesting lesson, what I was telling you about. It's literally about changing a single word into a plural. But for me, it was one of my favorite lessons of all time because of how beautifully my teacher did it. So it really does encourage that imagination, and it just sparks creativity. It teaches children about characters and about storytelling in a way, and they get to be a part of the puppet story. They, in doing so, they get to practice oral language. And here's the thing: in class, a lot of children are not very keen to participate in class discussions because they might not feel confident in their language, or and so on. They don't want to be judged by the teacher or by their peers. But the puppet is different. The puppet doesn't judge. The puppet is just a fun object or character in the class. So they are often more encouraged to participate because they don't realize that this is just a regular class, but with a different tool. Puppets do, what I've seen is that they do provide opportunities for children to really talk about very difficult topics at a very young age. So I did mention social and emotional kind of problems, but any challenge that is happening, if there's something happening in the community, if the school has suffered a loss, whatever needs to be discussed that is maybe hard for children to engage with, puppets make it less threatening and a little bit more accessible, which means that they're able to process it better. So I think for me that is a really important thing. And I do want to say that the most important thing that puppets do is that they encourage play in the classroom. And we know that children don't, it's not that they don't play enough, but I don't know that they play enough in classrooms. Play really is the best way for children to learn. And this way they're able to really, really have fun in their classroom walls.
0: What age do most kids stop playing pretend?
1: So I think it's important to say that there isn't a magic age when this happens. It's not to say that all children at age 7 stop pretending in their play, or 10 or 12. And certainly, if I think about the children who I've worked with over the years, a lot of children who I've worked with at the ages of 8, 9, 10 still really did enjoy play pretend. They really did. There were some children as young as 6 who no longer enjoyed it as much. And so it really is something that is, I think there is a misunderstanding that pretend play ends at like 6 or 7, but that really isn't true. I think what's more useful for us to think about is that pretend play, it emerges during the toddler years, and it becomes really important because it's the way that very young children are able to practice interacting with the world around them. And this generally starts to change and gradually decreases. So it's not something that disappears overnight, but it decreases when they're able to internalize a lot of the skills that they're practicing through pretend play. So this is often more during the early school years. But what we're also seeing is that the nature of pretend play is evolving as children are growing. So even if they haven't outgrown it, what they might have outgrown is the immature pretend play. say a 6, 7, 8 year old might have a more sophisticated pretend play. So their imagination is shifting during that age. And they often do continue with the pretend play until, or they can continue until like 10, 11, 12. But the idea is that they don't necessarily outgrow it by a particular stage, and they don't all follow the same process. It depends on the role that pretend play has in their life, if that makes sense. And it really is child specific. But the important thing, I think, for your listeners to understand is that it doesn't change overnight. It just evolves as children's imagination changes as they mature.
0: Okay. There are people who are famous and well-known people who use puppetry as a profession, who earn money through puppeting and so on. What is your last message about today's topic?
1: Well, I think I really would like to invite your listeners to try a bit of puppet play, because puppets really remind us that learning isn't always about books and worksheets and or even a screen, right? It really is about using children's natural storytelling and creativity and imagination to open the door to very meaningful learning, and to really embrace the idea that play is a learning tool. And what's wonderful about puppets is they're very powerful and interesting and hook the children, but they're not expensive. We can literally make it out of recyclable materials. So anybody can have a puppet, and through using the puppets, we're encouraging play and imagination and storytelling. And these are key strategies for meaningful learning.
0: Athena, thank you very much for your time and the information that you have shared with us today. We have learned a lot about puppetry and how it changed the lives of young kids. Thank you. Have a nice day.
1: Thank you so much. Thank you, Obed. Have a wonderful day too. Take care.
0: Bye-bye.
1: Bye.
0: Anji, xa kujitetetaya xa ucwada Radio X ka FM kinutetetaya komade kapupia ka ukri andeuta tswana de kunya a ngibi na kutau kenja kunwa tona ada te ukai ku ya khiriet Radio X ka FM kinu programme 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
3: 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town, in order to ensure that we revitalize the economy, the rural economy in particular and the township economy, wherein we are saying we are protecting the interest of the local people against the 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
4: One of the challenges is that infrastructure in some areas, in the new communities for instance, it's not there. Therefore, one of the plans going forward is not only to maintain the existing infrastructure, is to improve it, but also roll out more water infrastructure in the new areas that has been established in the past 5-10 years and so on and so forth. So I can clearly say that really we have done some significant improvements in terms of, you know, making sure that there is water using the infrastructure that we have now.
2: Die IFP het Suid-Afrikaners aangespoor om die party met hul stem te vertrou tydens die plaaslike verkiesings. Die partyleier, Welinkosini Tlabisa, het die volgende beloftes gemaak.
5: In the IFP municipality will listen to its residents. It will communicate honestly. It will maintain essential infrastructure. It will support local employment and enterprise. It will appoint competent professionals. It will respect traditional and Khoisan leadership. It will protect public money. It will take actions against corruption. It will prioritize vulnerable communities.
2: Die IFP beheer tans 19 munisipaliteite in KwaZulu-Natal en regeer as deel van koalisies in 7 ander munisipaliteite in die provinsie. 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
8: 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And then our pledge is also to publish a public tracker that allows the residents of Cape Town to keep us accountable against these pledges. So there's a plan, attached to the plan is how we implement it, also attached to the plan is when it gets implemented, and it's published as a tracker for the public to hold us accountable to these pledges.
6: In Khayelitsha het die IDM ook sy burgemeesterkandidaat vir Kaapstad bekend gestel. Hier is die partyleier Bantu Holomisa.
9: We meet at a time when the country is deeply concerned about the scourge of GBV, as we have seen in Ekurhuleni. South Africa may need to relook at legislation and criminal justice system to ensure that perpetrators of such heinous crimes face appropriate consequences. There are growing calls for the return of the death penalty. Whether one supports that position or not, what is clear is that the fight against crime must be a national priority.
6: Die IDM se Wes-Kaapse voorsitter, Bulelwa Zondeka, is die party se burgemeesterskandidaat. Zondeka het bendegeweld en afpersing as brandpunte in die moederstad uitgelig.
10: The issue of extortion is very, very, very bad in Cape Town. We've got people, the mothers that are even the street vendors that are being killed every day. We've got people that have lost their businesses due to the fact that we are experiencing this extortion more often than every day. So what the UDM will do, still we're going to go back to the communities because that's where it all started. Those are our people that are doing the extortion. Those are our people that are killing the township economies due to extortion.
6: Die verslag is deur Tando Ntunja in Kaapstad saamgestel. En ek is Marlie Skeepers vir SAK News.
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15: 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Illegal dumping has a direct impact on public health and the environment, as well as overall dignity of our communities. The municipality is therefore strengthening cleaning and waste removal interventions in the area of Loekhof and any other area within the Litsimeng area. We also dealing with illegal dumpings through the mayoral cleanup campaigns that we are holding in each and every Friday.
11: Jafta sê die munisipaliteit hou elke woensdag 'n inligting sessie oor plaaslike ekonomiese ontwikkeling om klein sake ondernemings by te staan.
15: In terms of unemployment, while local municipality cannot address or resolve unemployment on its own, we recognize our responsibility to create environment that enables investment within the municipality, that enables economic activity and employment opportunities. Our approach includes supporting local economic development initiatives, strengthening of SMME initiatives, emerging businesses, facilitating access to opportunities that are there and ensuring that we capacitate our SMMEs to be able to get funding.
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17: Community members who have information about the killings in Ekurhuleni are urged to cooperate fully with investigators. Information should be reported directly to the police rather than circulated through social media or informal community platforms. The sharing of unverified allegations, graphic images, or even the personal information of victims may cause additional trauma to families, fuel fear and prejudice, or compromise ongoing investigation.
16: Die waarnemende minister van polisie, Verhous Kachalia, het bevestig dat Ekurhuleni nou amptelik onder 'n afsonderingsbevel geplaas is. 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
18: And we need to do that to give our people in the affected communities the assurance that their safety is our primary concern, that we will not accept a situation where there are killers roaming around freely. Those killers need to understand that the police are present in numbers, that we aim to track them down and bring them to justice.
16: Shakunga sê die komitee donderdag vergader om 'n aanbeveling van die gesamentlike nasionale operasionele en inligtingstruktuur NatJoints te oorweeg.
17: On priority about law enforcement, protection, safety and justice, a multidisciplinary specialized investigation team. As the President Cyril Ramaphosa has directed that the investigation into these heinous killings must receive the highest level of attention from government and law enforcement agencies, the multidisciplinary specialized team established to investigate the cases has been elevated to be coordinated by the Deputy National Commissioner, Detective Services.
16: Die komitee het ook aandag geskenk aan 'n video wat op sosiale media rondgaan waarin die Zimbabwese burger Lawrence Mtsinganyama vroue by 'n restaurant in Sandton dreig. Kachalia sê die saak word as 'n dringende aangeleentheid hanteer.
18: The police are prioritizing this case. We are looking for him, but at this point I do not want to say anything more because this is an active investigation. But let me say this, I mean, I think that his status in the country should also be investigated by the Department of Home Affairs.
16: Naarmate meer slagoffers geïdentifiseer word, sê die polisie dat die fokus nou daarop is om antwoorde te vind en die skuldiges voor die hof te bring. Die verslag is saamgestel deur Simpiwe Mkize. Ek is Estrie Klerk vir SAK News.
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2: Enforcement agencies are also not doing their job here in the city of Ekurhuleni. SAPS is not doing its job. The detectives here, the station commanders are not doing their job. There are many, many, many reported cases of gender-based violence here in this particular police station. We are failing to ask ourselves that why are investigations delayed? Why are the perpetrators not persecuted? Why are the victims not given enough support by SAPS, by the health, the social Department of Social Development? Why are the victims of gender-based violence not given that particular justice? We can't sit and join the band of men that wants to also blame our women for dying. We're not going to join that band and blame the women of South Africa for dying and being killed by criminals who are walking freely in our streets.
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2: The reality is that many women in South Africa are changing the way they live their everyday lives because they don't always feel safe.
3: Mm-hmm.
2: Whether it is going for a run, walking to their car, commuting home, or simply being out on their own. Personal safety has become a very real concern. As the AA safety is central to what we do, we therefore asked ourselves what we could do that would provide practical support to women right now. The answer was to make our armed response service available to women across South Africa at no cost for 30 days. It is essentially a personal safety service that puts access to armed response on your mobile phone. If you feel unsafe, you can use the app to request assistance, and the nearest available response partner can be dispatched to your location. It is important for me to emphasize that this is not limited to your vehicle or your home. It is a personal protection that can be used wherever you are.
3: So, Kumi, hoe kry vroue toegang tot hierdie diens?
2: It's very simple, Esther. Women register for the Women First Initiative to the AA, download the My AA app from the App Store or Google Play, and activate the service. Once activated, they have access to the complimentary service for 30 days.
3: So as vroue nou hierdie toepassing op hulle fone afgelaai het, is dit dan verbind tot byvoorbeeld 'n paniekknoppie wat gedruk moet word in nood.
2: Yes, definitely. The app effectively becomes a personal panic button. If a woman feels threatened or unsafe, she can activate the panic alert, and a location is used to help coordinate the response.
3: En wat gebeur wanneer ek die paniekknoppie druk?
2: That's correct. So once the panic alert is activated, the AA and the AA's personal security partners would initiate the response process and attempts to contact the individual to understand what is happening. At the same time, the nearest available security response is dispatched to the location.
3: Jy het nou gesê die AA sal dan die vrou kontak wat die paniekknoppie gedruk het, maar wat gebeur wanneer die vrou nie die oproep antwoord nie?
2: If the individual cannot answer the call, the response doesn't simply stop. Security services will be dispatched to the live location of that individual. We recognize that in an emergency, a person may not always be in a position to safely answer their mobile phones.
3: En hierdie diens, soos wat jy genoem het, Kumi, is geldig en gratis vir 30 dae nadat 'n vrou geregistreer het. Maar wat gebeur dan na die 30 dae?
2: So the 30 days are really intended as a starting point. We wanted to take immediate action and make protection accessible to women without putting a financial barrier in the way. But we also recognize that the safety concerns facing women don't disappear after the 30 days. That's why we are now challenging corporate South Africa to help us take this further. We are asking companies to consider sponsoring 12 months of armed response for women, either for women within their own organizations or by contributing to a broader pool that can support women who may not otherwise be able to afford ongoing protection. So the message to corporates is, don't just support the conversation, help provide a practical solution. The AA has taken the first step by providing the initial 30 days. Ultimately, the question is, what happens on day 31?
0: The police are the ke ganika unsike wana gai ka hum ta kwa khwe ka khwi khle manung nga ta kwinga khama khwi ge ji ding e ingnga ya khwi ge khle nung ke ekorol ni khuna ta ka awa ke ingle mang chi 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
2: The reality is that many women in South Africa are changing the way they live.
4: Die vrou se lyk was nog gedeeltelik geklee en daar was kneusplekke om haar nek. 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
5: Kom nou dis is Nyana.
6: I am in super disbelief. I don't believe that the person I know is laying there. I just don't believe it.
4: Owerhede ondersoek nou of al die sake verband hou met mekaar. 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
7: From the time that all the incident happened, this particular victim died. So that is what is going to be established and the whereabout. Hence I'm saying it's still very new. There is information at hand that we want to see if it will connect and link, because that information can at least advise us whether that we have is correct or this is an isolated incident. We are getting the copycat here, or it is also linked to other cases.
4: Daar is nog geen verdere verdagtes in verband met die moorde in hegtenis geneem nie. 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
8: Or some people have declared war. We have to respond to it. And I think the state has the capacity to respond to it. You can doubt it if you want to, but the team briefs us and the team has been working around the clock. And I don't want to discourage them, because someone feels that if we knew they would go to other areas, we've not done our work. We've done our work, we've gathered evidence, we've used resources. There are cyber companies that have provided information. We've got footages because of the investment we've made in CCTV cameras and other things.
4: Die verslag deur Tato Letsaba in Boksburg en ek is Anne-Marie Jansen van Vieren vir SAK nuus.
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10: And for us it's until there's a development that says these are the decisions that we've made. We continue to engage with the US as an important trading partner. We're meeting our commitments in terms of the discussions that we have with them. We're meeting with them next week to talk about trade. We've been engaged in discussions with them in our department this week. So I should also say that it came as a surprise because we're really talking to them, we're really engaging. So when we saw this announcement, it was kind of like, but where does this come from?
9: Terwyl diplomatieke spanning voortduur, sê Tau dat Suid-Afrika se lugvaart en verdedigingsbedryf vermoëns ontwikkel het waarop die land trots kan wees.
10: We've also seen the success of enterprise and supply development programs focusing on black entrepreneurs, women entrepreneurs that are able to participate at different levels of the value chain. We've seen the capability from a missile development point of view and the capacity that we have as a country through our own state-owned entities that are able to build missiles that participate in space technology that have launched into space. And that's capability as a country that we should be proud of.
9: Een van die programme wat die bedryf ondersteun, is die Aerospace Industry Support Initiative, wat reeds 20 jaar lank bestaan. Die WNR sê het meer as 140 Suid-Afrikaanse maatskappye ondersteun en gehelp om meer as 1000 werksgeleenthede te skep. Die uitvoerende hoof van die WNR is Dr. Tulani Dlamini.
11: So it has been a very, very successful. I think the issue really for us as a country is about the fact that we need to scale initiatives such as this one, but also to look at other sectors as well, beyond just aerospace and defense. We can implement similar models to drive industrial development, to drive economic growth, and to address the issue of unemployment in our country.
9: Maar die fokus by AAD is nie net op die groei van die bedryf nie. Die Suid-Afrikaanse leer sê tegnologie word ook al hoe belangriker om soldate vir moderne oorlogvoering voor te berei. Die hoof van die Suid-Afrikaanse leer, Luitenant-generaal Lawrence Mbata, verduidelik.
12: Without technology, without an aggressive technological program adopted for these oncoming threats that we foresee, now for us to reclaim our sovereign dignity, our sovereign entity and capabilities as a country, we have to adapt to that reality. We cannot ignore that reality because it is the way to go. And technology today, it's a force multiplier.
9: Met meer as 200 uitstallers wat nuwe tegnologie en oplossings tentoonstel, bied AAD aan besoekers ook 'n blik op ontwikkelings in die lugvaart en verdedigingsbedryf. 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
14: Yeah, I played with a huge chip on my shoulder. I definitely had something to prove this week, but everything happens for a reason. You know, I'm so delighted to be here and just even play this event. I've always wanted to play for the longest of times. And, you know, the extra motivation, I think that is the willpower that you kind of have, determination. It's such a strong factor. And, you know, being left off the President's Cup team a couple weeks ago was very disappointing.
13: Die voormalige Springbokvleuel Bryton Polse sê dis moeilik om te sê watter Suid-Afrikaanse span van die jaar in die toernooi gaan domineer, maar hy glo dat daar iets spesiaals by die Lions aan die 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

0: Coming.
1: Having visitors from South Africa, and these visitors are not foreigners, they are Namibians. We were told that anyone can stay in any country which you want, based on whether you get job there, whether you get studies. And some of them, when you see here, they are former students of Makata. They were schooling here. By that time, maybe you were not on earth. So, they are also original people of Tsumbwe area. You don't know them, but they know your mothers. So, that's what I say, whenever you go to another country, they are also families, they are also people who know you. They happen to work starting here, and also they study here, after that they went to another country. So they are staying there. Now they are working for a company called SABC. Us in Namibia, we have NBC, Namibia Broadcasting Corporation. When you see, want to see on our televisions and in radio, the company which is responsible for giving us news is NBC. But in South Africa, is South African Broadcasting Corporation. So, they are here to greet you, and they are also here to ask many things from you, the way you are learning, their lifestyle at home, so that they can also show learners in South Africa, the way they are studying. So, I'll give the floor over to them. It's you and them, nothing involving me. Ask anything, if you want to go study there, if you want to go work there, if you maybe want to visit, if you don't have accommodation, they will help you. Thank you.
2: Thank you.
1: Have your time.
3: Thanks a lot, sir. 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
0: Nous, nous sommes des programmes, ma waradumi, nous quoi ça devient à Kiti. 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I come to the Divia come. He like crying, come to Akef for sure. The make them programming. Big or program is real. 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
3: Okay, mesti kau ni nih, agak Okay, saya faham ian neng. Mudah Afrikaans of Engels prat. Engels, thanks a lot. Thank you guys, thank you. I'm going to ask you guys at the end of everything that we are saying here, that you ask questions, ne? And then when we are finishing, we would want to. Ask you guys to sing for us the
2: national anthem.
3: National anthem or the schools actually. How do you call that? The schools. Yeah, you know it. It's fine. Okay. You have heard him telling you his stories. I'm also a Namibian. I'm born in Namibia. I went to South Africa in the year 2006. So that would mean that. At Martin Dumba, I don't know whether you guys know, there's a school called Martin Dumba. I started my schooling that side. And then I came to a secondary school called Max Makuse Senior Secondary School. I was there. I did my matric that side in the East Kavango. I also want to tell you that my life was very difficult, guys. Very difficult, if you know what difficulty is. Max Makuse, from the place where I stayed, is 25 kilometers. My parents could not afford money for transportation. I had to walk from there to Max Makuse. And when it is out weekends, I have to walk back at home. I couldn't have soap. My clothes, but it was not dirty. I could make plans. I could go to my friends. We could negotiate. I could wash my, but life was very difficult for me. But you know what kept me going? I said to myself, it is difficult now. It is not going to be difficult tomorrow. And that made me to be very strong and very serious in my schooling career that I did. And I really want to tell you guys, you might be in a situation like mine today, but tomorrow, you guys are going to have a very good, bright future. You will really have very good, bright future. I was also sitting on a desk like this once, and I thought, hey, what will be life be like tomorrow to, for me? But I say to myself, if somebody else can do it, I will also do it. That really made me very, very, very strong. And I'm telling you today, and I'm challenging you today, when you finish your matric here or wherever, and you go to the college, some of you would want to be teachers, nurses, and whatever, you will see that your future is also going to be bright. I never thought I'm going to work for the radio. Today I'm working for the radio. I never thought I'm going to be driving a car. There is a car that we are driving for the company that I could not even afford. It's a very expensive car. But this is what education makes you to accomplish. So that's why I'm saying to you guys today, please, your challenges today, it's only very temporary. It's very temporary. You might come from home without food. You might come from home with clothes that is teared and whatever. But just know that tomorrow you can rectify your situations. Your parents' situation, your parents are looking up to you. They are really looking up to you, knowing that tomorrow my son or my daughter is going to make a difference in our home. So we are saying to you guys today that we trust that you guys are going to be the leaders of this whole community here. And you guys are going to make a very good difference in these communities. When your colleagues want you to go and stand at Tombos, or you want to smoke, like he said, don't do those things. You are still very young. You guys are still very young. Stay away from those things, because those things will only make you to be in problems, and later on you end up in jail, or ladies, you sit at home with pregnancies and stuff like that, which is going to make your life very even difficult. So we are saying to you today, guys, be very strong at school so that you can also get a very bright future. Thanks a lot, guys. Maybe a question or whatever.

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1: So the job that I'm doing now is a producer. Producer is not a difficult job. This job it need more dedication. It means that you must be behind the computer, you must do recordings. This, if you work at radio, you'll know this thing. It is a different name, what you call it. The name is, it's not a recorder. You can see here's the name, it's not a recorder, it's a marantz. If you tell me a recorder, I don't know what is a recorder. Because there's many things that you can do of record with. You can do TV recording and what so. This thing is a voice recorder. What we're going to do here, we record everything. You mean there's, you have a computer, we call it, there's a new computer. Yeah, we used to have the other one, they called it Dalet. But due to the new system, they changed that one. Now we have the other one, they call it Dira. So there are many things there. If you can learn, go to college, you'll learn that. There are many things, the computer you'll get cut. And then copy and paste those things. So it's not a difficult thing if you can finish your school. So for me now, I'm a producer, I can do, I'm not a TV producer, but I'm a radio producer. So there's a difference between TV producer and radio producer. A radio producer is only the person who can record voices and then edit it, and then play it on a radio. So TV producer is the one who edit the visual one, so that you can see the light that we are taking, yeah. Taking a video so you can edit that. So this work, if you can go to work at radio, it's a simple job, and it's, I can tell you guys, I enjoy the job. You can travel with your presenter all around the country and doing it. So maybe you have a different vision. You can do other work, teacher, you can be an ambulance driver. But one thing, what they tell us is education is a key. So as you can see, between those two and the youngest, between them, he is our program manager. And then they call it archivist. The thing that we are recording, we are going to give him so that he can store it. So in the future, when the children are growing up, we can take it from there and play it. So at the radio, there are many people who work at the radio. You'll get your station manager, your program manager, your producer, your presenter. A presenter is the person who can talk to talk on this thing. I'm just recording this. So a presenter is a person who can say, on there's a mic, you can sit there and talk and the people will listen to you. So what you must say that you must know, you are with people, you are not alone in the studio. They call it a studio. So there's something that they built, you can just sit there and talk. All the people in South Africa or everywhere in the country, like NBC, you can just tune your radio and then you listen all those things. So if you are, they say, behind the mic, you must know you are not alone in there. You are with people. Like now I can see you, but the way you are in the studio, you can't see people, but you know you are talking to the people. So those are the job that I'm doing. And I don't know, you guys, there are different type of job. You can be a police station, you can be whatever. So education is key. If you don't learn, you will never know. You couldn't speak English or Afrikaans, or but our language, you can learn it from home, but you couldn't write. So those are the things that I just want to encourage you guys. School is very important. I can tell you, you can even go to anywhere in the country and work. See where I'm in Namibia. I was born here, but I don't know these places. Now I'm seeing the places which I don't know. I only know Lwepo, Mangete, and then Grootfontein, Windhoek, here and there. Not that much. So I am back to South Africa. Now I'm coming back. So you guys can also visit South Africa. And then you can go to the radio station where we work. There we speak Khontali and then Kweta. So that radio station is one radio station, but we speak two languages on that radio station. There's also TV somewhere there. So, like you guys have, there's a radio, car radio, I think we're going to it tomorrow. And then there's NBC in Windhoek. So those work, I can do that with, close my eyes and do it. Okay, thank you.
2: I'm just worried you did not ask questions to us. But it's fine, maybe one day.
1: Yeah, one day maybe we come back.
2: Yeah, Monday, one day when we come, we'll maybe come back. Tell us or you will ask us questions. Mm-hmm. Because it's always good to ask questions, you know, when you really want to know some, you know, some of the things. Especially me, I know Namibia very well because I stayed here, I grew up, I know. So some of the advices I can give you because I know most of the things of Namibia. I only went, 2006 was just here. A few years back.
1: And that time I was in grade 11. Mm. I was still in school, grade 11.
2: Yeah.
1: I finished my degree in 2007. Mm. And then 2008 I went to overseas at Netherlands. So you see, overseas, I fly Netherlands where they speak that Afrikaans, sound like Afrikaans, but the clicks is different. So you see, if you finish your school, you can travel all the country around. You can even, on the aeroplane, there was an award that I got from our company called SABC. It was, when was it? We went together,
2: 2 years back.
1: Yeah, 2 years ago, I got my award there. Mm. So you see, you guys can travel all over the country if you want.
2: You can, for you guys who have got these smartphones, man, we have this thing called SABC Plus. If you just type SABC Plus, then you will see an app coming up and you just install that thing on your cell phone. You will listen to our radio station. For example, now you send this song. That song, we are going to put it on the radio. And all of the people are going to listen to it.
1: They can even go to this audio channel.
2: Yeah, DSTV audio, whatever.
1: 189. There are some people.
2: There's 819, I think, on DSTV.
1: Yeah, some of them.
2: And you listen to.
1: There are some of the people who are from Botswana. They listen to our radio station. Yeah. Then they call in.
2: You can listen to us. For those who are DSTV.
1: So there is two names on our radio station. You see, it is the X is for the Kong and the K is for the Queen. So this is the radio station that we are working.
2: That's why they are saying, what is this? Kwankwe Dongkwe.
1: Kwankwe Dongkwe.
2: Yeah. So, No.
1: Okay. Thank you. I think it's that.
2: Yeah, that's it. That is it. They want.

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SAFM has signed a code of conduct that is enforced by the Broadcasting Complaints Commission of South Africa. Under the code, we are committed to giving news that is accurate, comment that is fair, and programming that is not harmful, does not amount to hate speech, or contain violence or explicit sex. If you think we are not living up to that code, then you can inform the Broadcasting Complaints Commission of South Africa. Direct any complaints in writing to the Broadcasting Complaints Commission of South Africa. 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
1: 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It's not just music, it's memories, moments, and the meaning behind this jam. 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

heritage is more than where we come from. It's the stories we share, the languages we speak, the traditions we pass on, and the values that bring us together. 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Celebrating our living heritage, strengthening the ties that bind us. 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